Blackbird sounds like a gentle acoustic song about a bird with a broken wing, but Paul McCartney wrote it after seeing the racial unrest of the American Civil Rights era in the 1960s. The Blackbird represented black women facing segregation and discrimination in the southern United States.

The title of Paul Simon's Mother and Child Reunion sounds almost spiritual, and the song itself feels reflective and emotional. But the phrase actually came from a Chinese restaurant menu in New York, describing a dish made from chicken and egg. Paul Simon took that odd little detail and turned it into a meditation on loss and reunion. So while this song sounds deeply emotional, it's actually quite

0: Every Breath You Take has been called one of the most played love songs of all time, but it isn't a love song.
1: Please explain.
0: Sting wrote it during the breakdown of his first marriage, and he's been very clear. It's about obsession, jealousy and control. 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Every breath you take, I'll be watching you. 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A perfect example of how tone can completely disguise meaning.

0: 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Stay tuned and you'll find out.
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0: Semi-Charmed Life by Third Eye Blind is bright and bouncy and radio-friendly and one of the most deceptive hits of the 90s. Semi-Charmed Life is actually about crystal meth addiction and the chaos that comes with it. Those rapid-fire lyrics, they're designed to mimic the speed and intensity of the drug itself. It was so catchy that many radio stations played it without realising what it was about. A classic case of a song being too good-sounding for its own message.

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1: Please explain.
0: Luca is told from the perspective of a child who's experiencing abuse and trying to normalise it. Suzanne Vega delivers the song in a calm, matter-of-fact way. No drama, no big chorus, just honesty. It was one of the first mainstream songs to tackle the issue so directly, and it resonated worldwide. Sometimes the most powerful messages are the ones that don't raise their voice.

Waterfalls by TLC is one of the defining songs of the 90s, smooth, soulful and often misunderstood. But Waterfalls deals with serious issues, drug culture, street violence and the spread of HIV/AIDS. Each verse tells a different story, both ending in tragedy. The famous line, "Don't go chasing waterfalls," isn't about nature, it's about resisting dangerous temptations. It's a warning delivered in a way that made people listen.

0: Tommy Boyce and Bobby Hart were a songwriting team who came up with many songs for the Monkees back in the 60s. They wrote Last Train to Clarksville in 1966. It sounds innocent enough, but it's actually a protest song.
1: Please explain.
0: The song came out in 1966 at the peak of the war in Vietnam. It's about a guy who gets drafted and is being sent to the Vietnam War. The train is taking him to an army base and he states, "And I don't know if I'm ever coming home." Bobby Hart said, "We couldn't be too direct with the Monkees songs. We couldn't really make an obvious protest song out of it. We kind of snuck it in."

0: After that cleverly disguised Vietnam-era pop song, we move to one of the most misunderstood protest songs ever recorded. Released in 1984, Bruce Springsteen's Born in the USA became a massive hit and was quickly adopted as a patriotic anthem. But few songs have been misunderstood on this scale.
1: Please explain.
0: Listen to the verses. This is the story of a working-class Vietnam veteran struggling to find purpose after the war. Springsteen has said he was shocked at how many people missed the point, including politicians who tried to use it. It's protest music, wrapped in a stadium chorus, and that contrast is exactly why it fooled so many.

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1: Hey Ya by American group Outkast is one of the most infectious songs of the 2000s. Upbeat, energetic and impossible not to dance to. But beneath that, Hey Ya is actually a pretty cynical take on modern relationships. Andre 3000 questions whether love even lasts. If what they say is nothing is forever, then what makes love the exception? And then he breaks the fourth wall. Y'all don't want to hear me, you just want to dance. Which is exactly what most people did, completely missing the message. What?

0: Lady Gaga's Poker Face lyrics feature various sexual innuendos, and Gaga first told the world that Poker Face is about the game Texas Hold'em, and it was a tribute to her rock and roll boyfriends. But it's not.
1: Please explain.
0: During a birthday concert at Palm Springs Convention Centre, where the audience was mainly gay men, Lady Gaga opened up about the meaning behind this song. She suggested that it's about her personal experience with bisexuality, adding that the song is about being with a man, but fantasising about a woman. Even the chorus has a famously disguised lyric that most listeners never quite catch. It's playful, clever, and a perfect example of how pop music can carry more meaning than it first appears.

many listeners thought the 1968 song MacArthur Park was about drugs. It was written and composed by Jimmy Webb, and the inspiration for the song was his relationship and breakup with Susie Horton. And MacArthur Park in Los Angeles is where the two often met and spent their most enjoyable times together. After they broke up, Jimmy heard she was getting married in their special place, MacArthur Park. Brokenhearted, he went to the wedding and, not wanting to be seen, hid in a gardener's shed. As the open-air ceremony was taking place, it started to pour with rain, and the rain running down the shed window made the wedding cake look as if it was melting. So it's not a song about a cake or drugs in the 60s, it's about a broken heart.

0: despite the title, REM's Losing My Religion has nothing to do with religion.
1: Please explain.
0: Losing my religion is actually an old American South expression meaning losing your patience or your composure. Michael Stipe has said it's about unrequited love, the frustration of caring too much and not knowing where you stand. And in that distinctive mandolin riff, you've got something completely unique for mainstream radio at the time. A phrase misunderstood turned into a global hit.

Michael McDonald and Kenny Loggins wrote What a Fool Believes after discussing how people rewrite their own history. It's got a smooth, laid-back groove, but a surprisingly complex story. The song is about self-delusion, a man convinced a past romance meant more than it actually did. It won the Grammy for Song of the Year, and it's a masterclass in subtle storytelling. Sometimes the biggest lie is the one we tell ourselves.

at first listen, Midnight Oil's Blue Sky Mine sounds cryptic, almost surreal. The candy store paupers lie to the shareholders. That's not exactly straightforward pop lyrics. But underneath it all is one of the darkest real stories ever turned into an Australian hit song. The song is about the asbestos mining town of Wittenoom in Western Australia, where workers and families were exposed to deadly blue asbestos dust for years. Many later developed asbestos-related diseases, often decades after leaving the town. Even the title itself, Blue Sky Mine, is a reference to blue asbestos. Many listeners loved the song for years without fully realising what it was about. And that line, "If I work all day on the blue sky mine," suddenly sounds very different once you know the story behind it. Here's a big Australian hit, hiding a national tragedy underneath.

0: 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Stay tuned and you'll find out.
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6: I am just a poor boy. It sounds autobiographical, and in many ways it is. Paul Simon wrote The Boxer in 1969 during a time when he was feeling heavily criticised. The lyrics reflect struggle, resilience, and the idea of taking hits but continuing on. The famous Lie, Lie, Lie refrain wasn't a filler. It became one of the song's most recognisable elements. A simple story on the surface, but a powerful metaphor underneath.

0: At first listen, Tracy Chapman's song Fast Car sounds like a song about escape, a chance to leave everything behind. But Fast Car slowly reveals something more complex.
1: Please explain.
0: This is a song about cycles, poverty, responsibility and then hope, and how hard they are to break. Tracy Chapman wrote it as a deeply personal narrative, and its power comes from how real it feels. What starts as optimism quietly turns into acceptance, and that shift is what gives this song its emotional weight.

Ed Sheeran's song The A-Team revealed its hidden meaning mostly in the music video, but initially no one really knew that it was a song about a drug-addicted sex worker. The title is a reference to a Class A felony drug charge, and Ed Sheeran wrote the song after hearing stories from people at a homeless shelter. Ed Sheeran once explained, "I wanted to write it so it sounded kind of upbeat, so you wouldn't really know what it was about, because it's really quite a dark subject."

Released in 1982, Golden Brown by English rock band The Stranglers sounds elegant, mysterious and romantic. But for years, listeners argued over what the song was really about. Was Golden Brown a woman or heroine? Singer Hugh Cornwall states, Golden Brown works on two levels. It's about heroin and also about a girl. Both provided me with pleasurable times. He said the song deliberately blended the imagery of love and heroin addiction together.

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0: Silverchair released Straight Lines in March 2007 and it debuted at number one on the Australian ARIA singles chart. At first, it sounds like a song about clarity, finding direction, staying on track. But Daniel Johns wrote Straight Lines during a period of personal struggle and recovery. The lyrics are about healing, relapse and the effort to move forward. There's a tension in the song between control and chaos that mirrors that journey. It's uplifting on the surface, but grounded in something much deeper.

0: Cornflake Girl sounds abstract and mysterious, but Tori Amos wrote it about prejudice, exclusion, and people turning against each other.
1: Please explain.
0: Tori Amos has said that Cornflake Girl is about betrayal, particularly among women. The inspiration for the song came from Alice Walker's novel about a young African-American woman going through the ritual of female genital mutilation. And Tori Amos was angered by the idea that a mother could subject her daughter to such a brutal act. In the song, the Raisin Girls are multicultural and open-minded, while the Cornflake Girls are narrow-minded and full of prejudice. The reference to cornflakes and raisins comes from their distribution in a box of breakfast cereal, implying that Raisin Girls are much harder to find than Cornflake Girls.

Musically, Queen's Bohemian Rhapsody broke every rule. No chorus, multiple movements, and it was considered too long for radio. Yet, it became a global hit. Twice. A song full of mystery, and maybe that's exactly the point. Freddie Mercury never explained Bohemian Rhapsody, saying listeners should make up their own minds. Some hear a confession, others hear a piece of theatre. Some even think it's a coded coming-out story. In the first line of the song, the singer confesses to a murder. In 1975, Mercury left his girlfriend for a man. Maybe this was his way of telling the world. Mercury explained that in the line, "Mama, I just killed a man," he's saying he killed his former straight image. So maybe in all its grandeur and opera, this is Freddie Mercury's coming out song.

0: Well, our focus program today proved one thing. We don't always listen as closely as we think we do. From sheepdogs mistaken for girlfriends, to protest songs disguised as pop hits, and mysterious lyrics that still spark arguments decades later. And others, well, maybe they were never meant to be fully understood at all. Today's focus was all about songs that made us stop and say,
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Good afternoon and welcome to Bay FM 100.3. My name is Julie and I'm bringing you simply the best music this afternoon right through till 2 p.m. Yes, the next 2 hours of 70s, 80s and 90s coming your way. A big shout out to Bruce and thank you for his Focus program. He does a great job and I just love listening to his show every week. So make sure you tune in next week, 10 to 12 with more of Focus with Bruce. 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

0: 100.3 Bay FM, and you're here with Julie this afternoon and Simply the Best. Roxette there with Sleeping in My Car, 1994 hit for them, written in an hour. They got to perform it in China, first band since Wham, but hey, they said you've got to change those lyrics in that song, bit too sexy for China. Anyway, good track and big hit for them. The Angels before that, Take a Long Line, and Marshall Hayne, Dancing in the City, all here this afternoon with Julie on 100.3 Bay FM. 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

simply the best this afternoon, 100.3, and that was Nilsson there with Without You. And you know, he only ever performed that song live once. He had terrible, terrible stage fright, and that was in 1992 with the Ringo Starr's All-Star Band in Las Vegas. Before that, we had ABC, All of My Heart, The Police, Message in a Bottle, and Josh Abrahams and Emile Damion, Addicted to Bass. Hope you're enjoying the music this afternoon. We still have great tracks coming, some Alice Cooper and Elton John and Hot House Flowers here this afternoon on Simply the Best with Julie. This next song is one of my favourites. You know, the opening line was, if you like Humphrey Bogart, but you know, that was changed to Pina Colada. Here's Rupert Holmes now with Escape. 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

0: 100.3, simply the best this afternoon. Hot house flowers there, I can see clearly now. And before that one, Alice Cooper, School's Out. Do you like Poison? That's coming up shortly here on Simply the Best this afternoon with Julie. 100.3 Bay FM.
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Just great music there. BFM with Simply the Best this afternoon. Robert Plant there, If I Were a Carpenter. Before that, we had Poison, Every Rose Has Its Thorn, and New Radicals, You Get What You Want. This afternoon with Julie, Simply the Best. Here's Alana Miles now with Black Velvet. 100.3 BFM.

0: yeah, just great music there. T-Rex, Children of the Revolution, here on Simply the Best this afternoon with Julie. You know, 25 years ago now, Bono did a cover of that for Moulin Rouge. Yes, Moulin Rouge is 25 years old. Makes me feel old. We had Adele before that, Rolling in the Deep, and Love by, it's a classic track by Def Leppard. Don't touch that dial. I've got some Bob Dylan coming up in the next half an hour, so make sure you stay tuned for that. It's a classic from the 60s. Here with Julie this afternoon on Simply the Best 100.3 Bay FM.
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0: 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Wedding Cake Island. Midnight Oil. A great track there. Inspired by some rocks off Coogee Beach, where, well, that's in Sydney, in case you wondered, where Peter Garrett grew up. Before that, we had Goitier, Somebody That I Used to Know. Frankie Goes to Hollywood with their banger track, Two Tribes. And, of course, Rubber Bullets by 10cc. All here this afternoon, Simply the Best with Julie. I'm here till 2. Coming up soon, though, is that track I told you about from Bob Dylan. So stay tuned for that here, 100.3 Bay FM.
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100.3, simply the best, and nobody puts baby in a corner. If you know, you know. That was Bill Medley and Jennifer Warnes there. I've had the time of my life. Supernaut before that, I like it both ways. And yes, Bob Dylan, Mr. Tambourine Man. John is ready to go in the studio next door, and he's going to be playing 1 hour of blues and then 3 hours of smooth soul and jazz this afternoon for you. What a treat. Can't think of a better way to spend a Sunday afternoon. This one's for you, John. The Yardbirds, Heart Full of Soul. I'll be back next week. Have a great rest of your weekend here this afternoon, 100.3 Bay FM.

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very good afternoon. We're just coming up to 2 o'clock on Bay FM. I'm John Deegan with you for the next several hours, right through until six this evening. We'll have Blues by the Bay coming up in a moment or two, followed by 3 hours of Sunday soul and smooth jazz. But thanks to Julie for Simply the Best. She'll be back next week with another great program of some of your favourites. As we begin Blues by the Bay with Carey Bell.

Albert Collins on Blues by the Bay is a man who certainly knows his way around a blues guitar. And the track, If Trouble Was Money, I thought it was. Didn't need you to tell us that, Albert Collins. And first up this afternoon on the program, Carey Bell and Blues with a Feeling. A little bit later, we'll have some vintage blues from the likes of Ma Rainey and Robert Johnson, and a Robert Johnson song from Eric Clapton. Hope you can stay with us here on the heart and soul of the Bay.

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some very bluesy tenor sax from Greg Piccolo, or Piccolo, you take your pick. That's a piece called Bolo Blues. And before that, Tab Benoit with very special guest Willie Nelson. Very versatile man is Willie Nelson, now at the age of 93 and still strutting his stuff. It's a piece called Rainy Day Blues. And the rain seems to have gone away, which is a good thing. We've had a fair bit over the last several weeks, on and off. And looking at the forecast from the blokes at the Bureau, nothing but sunny icons for the next several days. Temperatures ranging between 22 and 25 degrees. A little bit cooler overnight, around about 12, which is very, very pleasant. Thank you very much.

Empty promises indeed. Some more great blues guitar from Michael Birks from his album Iron Man, recorded back in 2008. And before that, the man who calls himself Taj Mahal, Take a Giant Step from Blue Light Boogie from 1991. And Taj Mahal, his full name, Henry Sinclair Fredericks Jr. Taj Mahal sounds pretty good, doesn't it? He's made a few trips to Australia, taking part in Blues Fest down at Byron Bay when it used to exist a few years ago. But we'll see what happens with that in the, well, distant future, maybe. As we get into some vintage blues on Blues by the Bay this afternoon on Bay FM, first of all, going back to 1928 for Gertrude Ma Rainey.

0: Big Bill Brunzi, he has The Key to the Highway, recorded in 1941, and before that, going all the way back to 1928 for Ma Rainey and Black Eye Blues. We'll have a couple more vintage blues tracks coming up in just a moment, both from 1936.
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Once I was crazy about a man.

says you reap just what you sow. Got the world in a jug, got the stopper. 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Got the

Thank you.

Some vintage blues indeed on Blues by the Bay this afternoon on Bay FM. Starting off that bracket from 1936, Downhearted Blues with Mildred Bailey, and that time Robert Johnson only recorded something like 32 songs in his career, but still looked on as a bit of a legend. We heard Sweet Home Chicago, and from the album Me and Mr. Johnson, this is Eric Clapton.

Virginia Wells at vocals and harmonica, and Come On In This House. And before that, might have been a bit of a steal somewhere along the line. Eric Clapton, Come On In My Kitchen, the Robert Johnson song. Wrapping up another Blues by the Bay here on Bay FM. And coming up in just a tick or three, we'll have 3 hours of Sunday Soul and smooth jazz.

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Just coming up to 3:02 here on Bay FM, and welcome along to the next part of our Sunday afternoon together. I'm John Deegan with you through until 6 this evening for 3 hours of Sunday soul and smooth jazz. Hope you can stay with us.

The guitar is Randy Johnston and his quintet from New York, and a piece called Downtime. And before that, Andy Young and his quartet from Hobart, Unapproachable You, both making good use of guitar and a vibraphone. Looking down my list, I see we have a double play and some nice easy soul from Second Nature, as well as that a little bit later, a touch of Brazil, which is nothing unusual. And we'll also have a look at around about an hour's worth of music from the rock pop field of music that has been given a jazz overtone. So we'll see how we go with that round about the second hour of Sunday Soul and Smooth Jazz here on Bay FM, the heart and soul of the Bay. We have approximately 20 minutes of the Heads Up International Collection, starting off with Tony Gable and 206.

0: 100.3 Bay FM with alto saxophonist Pamela Williams and Slow Burn. Soprano sax played by Kenny Blake before that, Once Not Once, in that bracket from the Heads Up collection. Joe McBride, vocal and pianos, I Can Never Get Enough, and topping it off, Tony Gable and the group 206, Rob's Groove, nice touch of percussion from Tony Gable. We'll keep with the Heads Up collection in just a moment with the double play from Second Nature.
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some nice easy soul on a Sunday afternoon, and that's what it's all about, Alfie. A double play from the group Second Nature from Seattle, Washington, going back to the mid to late 1970s, Can You Show Me and Since I Met You, both of those from the Heads Up International collection. Peter White, the guitarist from the UK, spent quite a lot of time working with Al Stewart, these days based in the United States. This is from his hit album Glow, Chasing the Dawn. Peter White on Sunday Soul and Smooth Jazz.

yeah, gotta be strong. Some more easy soul and smooth jazz combined beautifully on a Sunday afternoon from Mesa. Recorded in 2001, also from 2001, guitarist Peter White, and he is Chasing the Dawn. Mentioned a little while ago that we'll be playing some tracks from the world of rock and pop that have been given a jazz treatment, starting off with the double play of the music of Don Walker for Cold Chisel and Frock from Melbourne. First of all, Breakfast at Sweethearts.

0: wonderful harmonies of The Idea of North and Flame Trees. And before that, from Melbourne, the group Frock, Breakfast at Sweethearts, both their songs written by Don Walker for Cold Chisel. I wonder what Cold Chisel will think about the jazzed up version of their big hits. And coming up next, we'll continue that theme with songs originally worked by Neil Diamond and Deborah Harry on Blondie, here on Sunday Soul and Smooth Jazz on Bay FM.
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Sarah Collier from Ridland Bay, originally now in Adelaide. Yesterday's Blues, her album, and one of the songs, the lead-off song on that was Call Me, written by Deborah Harry for Blondie, going back to around about 1980. And before that, E-Type Jazz, they are from Adelaide, or were, they've split up since. And Neil Diamond's Play Me, as we continue with the music from the world of rock pop. And two pieces from Paul Simon's songbooks, one by Joe Kindamo and the trio, the other by New York Voices.

The Russell Holmes Trio from Perth from the Fire and Rain album, and Carole King's You've Got a Friend. Before that, another Carole King song, It's Too Late with Ingrid James, and Louise Denson from Brisbane from Colours of Your Love. And we'll continue with this theme for another few songs. Coming up next, Katie Noonan with a song from her album of the music of Lennon and McCartney.

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tonight's Easy Tenor Sax from James Valentine, who sadly passed away just recently. His version of George Harrison's Something, and before that, Katie Noonan with more from the Beatles. Blackbird, from her album Blackbird, which is all songs by John Lennon and Paul McCartney and George Harrison. Couple more songs to go in our rock pop into jazz feel, this time Fiona Burnett. Don't Dream It's Over.

Nicky Fox from Melbourne with great support from Leonard Gregorian playing guitar and Sting's Fragile. And before that we had Fiona Burnett playing soprano sax. Don't Dream It's Over, big hit for Crowded House. Well, when it comes to the world of rock and pop turned into jazz, Sting does it very, very well. He even does it with his own song with a bit of a twist to it.

0: Sting reworking his own song Fragile into Portuguese. The Brazilian feel Fragile. Also recorded it in Spanish. And coming up next, we'll have more with that Brazilian feel from Brisbane. Where else?
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The view from Madeline's couch from Brisbane at Meiju. Music by OJ Newcomb, who plays bass with Mad Couch, and the vocals written in Portuguese by Angie West, doing it so well, Meiju. As we continue with more Brazil from Brisbane, with this double play from the Tropical Dance Sextet, first of all from their album Rome to Rio, and then a track from Chin Chin.

Double playing the Tropical Dance Sextet from Brisbane that time. The song Doralice, featuring Eddie Gazzani doing the vocals, a song written by Antonio Almeida and Doival Kaimi. And before that, the Luis Bonfire song, Ebony Samba from the Room to Rio album. Yet more Brazil from Brisbane. This is Jesse Whitney.

0: guitarist Antonio Valdataro, and it's a group from Sao Paulo in Brazil, featuring Robinho Antunes playing flugelhorn on that piece, Dex Esta. And before that, from Brisbane, Jesse Whitney, and under the touch of Brazil, Omila Gray. We haven't finished yet. You're on Sunday Soul and Smooth Jazz on Bay FM, the heart and soul of the Bay.
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very recognisable voice of Astra Gilberto and Ponteo, featuring Stanley Turrentine playing tenor sax with Toots Thielemann harmonica and Yumiya Diodato electric piano. Doesn't get much better than that, does it? Next up, Jerry Mulligan with Jane Dubock and Paraíso.

Where Are We? Jerry Mulligan, baritone sax, with the vocals by Jane Dubock and Paraiso. And the pair wrote that, recorded in 1995. You Go to My Head. This is Richie Cole and his group.

Terrence Joyce Cooling and her vocal ensemble. They're from San Francisco, taking us all the way to Savannah, Georgia. And before that, we heard Richie Cole, You Go To My Head. And wrapping up another Sunday afternoon on Bay FM, guitarist Henry Johnson and Missing You.

nice easy way to wrap up another Sunday Silence with Jazz on Bay FM with Henry Johnson, Missing You, from Heads Up International Collection. Tony and Ruby in shortly with the Sauvé Party Mix, and they will have Fern with a capital T. What? How do you work that out? Okay. Weather-wise, looking at sunny icons all the way through until this time next week. That's a bit unusual. Daytime temperatures between 21 and 25 degrees, and overnight about 12, 13, 14, and that is acceptable. Enjoy your Sunday evening. Look forward to joining you next week. Ciao for now.

0: Heather Small on Bay FM with Proud. Before that, we had Ginger Spice, Miss Jerry Halliwell with Scream If You Want to Go Faster. Ah. Now, speaking of Proud.
1: Yes.
0: Very proud of the man sitting across from me. Tell us about the awards, Tony.
2: Thank you to begin with. So the Australian Audio Awards was on Thursday night, which was also Kylie Minogue's birthday.
0: Maybe it's a sign.
2: Did we take the award? No, we did not.
0: And that's okay.
2: Absolutely it is. Because the fact that we were two of the finalists.
0: Yes.
2: In that specific category, mm-hmm. best non-commercial program in a medium broadcast range.
0: Yeah.
2: Yeah, there was the winner and us. So the fact that we are runner-up for best non-commercial program is incredible.
0: And the fact that we were even in our own little segment. We were in the meet. We had our own little...
2: Seeing the Bay FM logo right next to the ABC logo, I was like, work.
0: Yes.
2: Love that. Love that. And so, look, ABC did take a huge sweep of the awards. They got 11 all up.
0: Good on them.
2: Exactly. Congratulations. Yeah. And so it was a wild experience. It really was. But my main takeaway, and yes, I did some networking, and the DJ who was at the after party.
0: Yeah, you've just been telling me about that.
2: Oh, absolutely. That human being spun some great beats, and we will be getting her on the show in the coming probably next 6 weeks or so. Yeah.
0: It's in the works.
2: Scheduling. But I have never been so completely galvanized, which is the word I keep coming back to. I don't know why. That I love working at Bay FM. Yeah. I love doing this program. I feel like I am in the complete correct spot.
0: You're where you're meant to be.
2: Exactly. And
0: That's the silver lining.
2: That is the silver lining. And plus, I got some great bargains the next day on Oxford Street. Work.
0: Yeah. I can see some of them right now.
2: I dropped into the house of Priscilla where all the drag queens get their outfits and accessories and wigs and heels. And I went, oh, pearls on sale. Thank you. So I've got a lovely new set of pearls on and I bought some barbecue-shaped pajama pants at the airport.
0: Yeah, you were telling me about that. Oh, and that's right up my alley.
2: 50% off. At the airport?
0: Right, so when I go to Sydney at the end of July, I'm going to keep an eye out for
2: them. Smart shopping, absolutely. Yes. But it was a great experience. Met some really interesting people.
0: Yeah.
2: And so, it was great. And, you know, we've just got to move on to our next award show, Ruby.
0: Yes, the Queen's Ball.
2: Exactly.
0: And you got to, I think it's awesome as well, probably full circle for you. You got to share that experience with your mum.
2: Oh,
0: and the video of you guys, is it the Glambot?
2: The Glambot, absolutely, yeah.
0: That so was fun.
2: Cool. Yeah. And so, I think that's the doorbell, which means the wonderful Hugh Whitehouse must be here. So,
0: BRB, people.
2: Yeah, we're going to throw to some music and be right back with acclaimed director, the wonderful Hugh Whitehouse. But to set the tone on how I felt after the Australian Audio Awards, here's Hot Chocolate with Everyone's a Winner, Baby on Bay FM.

0: Oh, taking you back to 1974, that's the Drifters, kissing in the back row of the movies. Now, Ruby, I've played that song for a reason.
1: I know.
0: Because we do have a very special guest in studio, which means, again, I get to play the special guest intro.
2: Yes. Get ready for the most critically acclaimed premiere guest in history.
3: Hello.
4: Ow. And our extra special guest.
0: Please welcome to the program acclaimed director, the handsome Hugh Whitehouse.
5: Yay!
0: Now, I have so many things to talk to you about, Hugh, because look, you're at every gig.
5: Yes.
0: You are at every gig.
5: I have been to quite a lot of drag, burlesque and queer art performances here.
0: Yes. And I'm sure you would have some great recommendations, some great performers and moments that a lot of us haven't seen, haven't heard about, need to know about. So I'm going to get your recommendations on places to go, things to sort of be involved with. But the main reason you are here is you are a fantastic director, my friend.
5: Thank you.
0: You're welcome. And your film, Welcome to Queensland, which is all about drag queens in the land of Queens, Queensland.
5: Yeah. It is, yep, the modern history of Queensland drag, telling our story, what's happening, who the people are, the places, the performances.
0: And that now, okay, let me run through it, see if I can remember. There was Lulu Lemons, Freya Armani, Lady Bird, and now I'm drawing a blank.
5: Willow.
0: Oh, Willow.
5: Helen Wheels.
0: Oh, and Helen Wheels, fantastic. Excellent.
5: And Elderflower. Who is no longer with us. She's moved away. She's doing...
0: She hasn't died.
1: Oh, yeah. Okay.
0: She moved to London.
1: Yeah. Oh, cool.
5: Back to the motherland. Yeah, off she goes.
0: Yes, exactly. And probably expect to see her on UK Drag Race anytime
5: soon. She will be...

0: Yeah,
1: absolutely. I think that would be a great addition to that program's cast. But that film, which is available to see,
0: I'll give you the background of the film.
1: Yes,
0: I started
1: please.
0: It as a social first project. The idea being that I wanted to do short form content to engage the kids.
1: Mm.
0: You know how one has to engage the kids,
1: yes,
0: these days.
1: Absolutely, and Sabrina Carpenter coming up very shortly.
0: So it was 21 and a half-ish minute episodes. Each one was about a single thing or theme or person or performance or some little piece of history.
1: Yeah.
0: Like Elle walks through the importance of undergarments in creating a shape,
1: yeah,
0: and to get different projections of different ages and all this sort of stuff. There was a lot of like first time in drag stories. So there's a great one with photos that Lulu wishes I probably don't have or didn't have.
1: Right.
0: So when she was, you know, very much in that early Cher, and not the good early Cher, but the bad early Cher kind of phase.
1: Right.
0: And so,
1: the dark times we don't hear.
0: the very dark times. And so there's 22 of those, and I had a friend of mine, Ali, who runs Assorted Grains down in Logan. They were kicking off the Underdog Film Festival.
1: Mm.
0: And she reached out and she said, look, do you have anything that you've been working on that would fit for this?
1: Yeah.
0: You know, stuff made in Logan that we can help build and promote.
1: Wonderful.
0: And I said, you know what, I've got 22 minutes that I could do into a festival cut of about 15.
1: Hmm.
0: How's that? And she said, great, can we have it next week? And I said,
2: no.
0: Yes.
2: Yes. Oh, so yes.
0: Here's the first film insight. One has to be flexible.
1: Mm-hmm.
0: And that medium and message must be flexible to time frame, because you never know how much time you're given.
1: Yes. Truth.
0: So that did quite well. It went and played at Melbourne Queer Screen. It played at a couple of festivals overseas, and it played at Underdog, where it won Best LGBTQIA+.
1: Absolutely. Well done indeed.
2: Well done.
0: I personally hate it. Every time I've looked at it, and I've been in like an audience and everything else, and it's an odd thing. So as a filmmaker, you spend a lot of time working in and around creating like a story for a time. And as I said, those are like, they are great minute and a half stories.
1: Mm-hmm.
0: Great. They're just great. At 15 minutes, all I see is the imperfections, the rough parts of the audio mix, everything else that I'm like, oh, I wish I had more time to put that mm-hmm. together. But you learn to live. Perfection is not an achievable concept.
1: True.
0: So we do our best with what we have.
1: Exactly.
0: Oh. And what I'm often reminded about, when I was, I had my sister who lives in Melbourne, took a bunch of her friends, so these are all young, very trendy club kiddie types, and they were blown away. They were like, I didn't know this was happening in Brisbane. They were like, we thought Brisbane drag was nothing. Then they saw, and there's all the performance footage from, you know, probably about a year and a half's worth of stuff on stage. And they said, this is amazing. And they're like, we need to go see drag in Brisbane.
1: Yes.
0: And I'm like, yeah, you do.
1: Yeah. And as someone who went to try and find some drag on Thursday night, I was told in Sydney.
2: Yeah.
1: They basically went, oh, no, Thursday doesn't really happen in Sydney. And I went, what?
0: Yeah.
1: What are you talking about? You can go out to any venue on a Thursday night in Brisbane and see some incredible stuff.
0: Yeah.
1: So
2: Brisbane pops off.
0: Brisbane does. We punch well above our weight.
1: Absolutely.
0: In terms of the frequency and the quality of stuff that is happening on stage here, we are well and truly above our station.
1: Yep.
0: And people undervalue it, and they don't. They assume that it's just going to, quiet country town, Brisbane.
2: Nothing really happens in Brisbane.
0: No, we are killing it.
2: We're an underdog.
0: Yeah, we are underdog. Yeah.
1: And look, fingers crossed. All of the drag queens in Brisbane will be involved with the opening ceremony at the Olympics, which is the only thing I'm looking forward to.
2: We need to make... How do we make that happen?
1: Yeah, well, I know a person. I'll give them a call. but, yes, this film that you made, Welcome to Queensland, so Where can people catch it if they haven't already seen it?
0: So, Welcome to Queensland. It's primarily housed on Instagram. I still would push and promote the short form versions, because for an Australian audience, for a local audience, Instagram has that ability where you can comment and connect, and it's shared amongst a more, you know, it's more of a community kind of feel.
1: Mm-hmm.
0: It is all on YouTube as well, and you can go and find Welcome to Queensland. A reminder that there is Queens apostrophe land. It's the collective possessive.
1: Mm-hmm.
0: You can find it all on YouTube, but on YouTube it plays primarily to an American audience.
2: Interesting.
0: So you get the breakdowns, right? So you see all your own analytics, and you can see, so it's like an older male demographic. There's a lot of Florida, a lot of New England, and a lot of California. It's weird sometimes when you go, okay,
2: that's where I've reached.
0: That's where my stuff is going.
2: Yeah.
1: Well, there you go.
0: Yeah, the data and insights that one can collect just by putting stuff up online.
1: Those analytics.
0: Those analytics.
1: They'll get you. And look, we're going to talk about your upcoming projects. The film being put into the State Library of Queensland,
0: yes,
1: which is very exciting. But you've also given us some songs to play this evening.
0: I believe I have.
1: Yes, you have. And I always love contributions and collaboration and all of that stuff. So guess it sort of gives not only our wonderful audience, they get to listen to you talk about it, but they get more of a feeling of what you're into and
0: what you
1: are. I
0: think you can tell a lot about a person by their record collection.
1: Oh, yes, yes. Or their DVD collection if they, back in the day when people had them.
0: I do love a Spotify Wrapped or an end of year where you go, okay, I see what you're doing. I see what you're into.
1: But even I was surprised with my Spotify Wrapped. I went, uh-oh.
2: I don't know if Apple Music does this.
1: No, I don't think they do. It's copywritten to Spotify. But you have given us some Lady Gaga, some TISM that we're going to hear later on. But being a film director, you've chosen a song from Oh Brother, Where Art Thou, the Coen Brothers film.
0: Yes.
1: With George Clooney and a bunch of other people, John Goodman.
0: Yes.
1: And so this is...
0: Go for it. I just wanted to see you put it on the poster when you put it up on Instagram.
1: You're welcome. Yeah, I thought I'm going to put this right next to your face too. This is I Am the Man of Constant Sorrow by the Soggy Bottom Boys on Bay FM 100.3. Oh, the rhythm of the bay.

0: As we glitter bomb your airwaves across the Bayside and beyond, that was the presidents of the United States of America, the fun ones, with Video Killed the Radio Star. Now, I don't take that Video Killed the Radio Star as a threat in any way, shape or form.
1: I'm feeling worried. Oh. Chad. This is...
0: Yes, well, maybe you should be. But, yeah, I want to talk about now the Welcome to Queensland documentary that we were just discussing. It has now been entered into the State Library of Queensland. You were telling me, I want to know the process, how you found this out.
2: Yes.
0: All of this. And, let's celebrate your achievement.
2: Yep. All right. So okay. When you go into production on anything in media, there is always so much more that you have than ever makes it to a final product. So especially now in an age where you can pull stills and images out of video quite cleanly and quite easily, and it's something that we do quite a lot in our commercial work as well, because clients will ask for, give me, you know, B-roll grabs and all this sort of stuff that I can throw into socials, I can put on a billboard, I need just coverage.
0: We need a blooper reel.
2: We need everything. So I had about 8 terabytes of material between raw interviews, stills, performance footage, all this stuff. I had all the variation cuts that I'd done. So each performer had like their own ISO story. Mm-hmm. And Helen Wheels actually got great mileage out of that because she had hers included as part of the package that ABC used in their broadcast pack for Mardi Gras last year.
0: Oh, wonderful.
2: So when Helen got to, they were like, I'm about Helen and doing a backstory, they actually used footage from that piece. And they contacted me and said, can we have the rights? And I said, yeah, I'll write you whatever release you need.
0: Great.
2: Go for it. Absolutely.
0: Wonderful.
2: So there's a lot of stuff that gets made. And now a lot of the time, this sort of stuff just exists on a shelf somewhere, on a hard drive. I know filmmakers, I know... I won't say their name, but who used to work for a very, very big blues festival down in Byron Bay. And his house is full of tapes, DV tapes of interviews with anyone and everyone from the past sort of 15, 20 years of that festival. And it just exists in situ. It sits there and all it does is slowly aggregate mold.
0: Yeah, that is... He's sitting on a gold mine. As someone who went to that festival...
2: A lot.
0: Yeah.
3: Yeah.
2: Yeah, yeah. Because they used to run TV out of that festival. I've worked that.
0: Channel B was a lot of people broadcasting live from out the back. Channel B was a music channel.
2: Yep. A lot of people I know have... We've got one.
0: Yes.
2: That's one successful cross-reference.
0: Yes.
2: We're playing a game of intergenerational bingo here.
0: Yeah, absolutely. Every Sunday.
2: every Sunday.
0: Commercial free.
2: Come along. Yeah. Are you chopped or not? But yeah, so you create a wealth of material anytime you work on a longer project like this. And this is the type of thing, it kind of separates like content from filmmaking. They're different sort of things. In content, you want to make stuff as quickly as possible, get it out, you know, put it in market, get an invoice if you're doing it for someone else. Mm-hmm. But for this type of thing, when you're documenting, yeah, it's just a mass of material. Anyway, I was at a Screen Queensland conference. And I was talking about the project and, you know, where it was. And I actually had... It was hosted at the State Library.
0: Oh, cool.
2: It was, like, literally in their thing. And one of the people who was there was like, so you've got all of this material? Uh-huh. You've got all of this stuff? And I said, yeah. And I said, do you want to talk broadcast? She's like, actually, I want to talk archive.
0: Ooh.
2: And I was like, archive.
0: Yeah.
2: Okay. Well, that's a word we don't talk about too often.
0: That's a new one, yeah.
2: I've got the benefit that my sister is an archivist, so I know some of the lingo.
0: Okay.
2: You know, some of this, you know, we're preparing collections and everything else. And so we started talking archive, and she's like, how do you have everything stored? And I was like, well, actually, I've got it all broken down in this hierarchy, and it's all metadata tagged, and I can do all this. And she went, can we just have a look? And I went, you can.
0: Yeah.
2: You have a look, because I am happily, you know, we have all the rights to material, so I'm happy to let it go into the archive, let it be stored, let it be kept. Because I have gone to the State Library archives in the past, and I have looked up things like Drag Queen Queensland.
0: Yeah.
2: And you get maybe 3 or 4 photos from a park somewhere on a cloudy day. It's not the greatest of material.
0: No, even if you got all of the episodes of the drag TV show that used to be on Briz 31.
2: Mm.
0: Bridge 31 was the... okay, great.
3: No. Tell me.
0: Okay. No, it was the local channel. We had Bridge 31.
2: Community broadcasting, yeah. It was a community TV station.
0: You know, two teachers from Redeemer played, like, crossword games with people.
3: Sick.
0: It was awesome.
2: It's the type of thing that you might now find on a weird hyperlocal YouTube thing once upon a time, but it used to be you'd come home at 3 o'clock in the morning, you pop on Bridge 31, you watch a movie, you might see someone you know, they might be talking about what happened in the valley that night. It was a great point of re-engagement for community. Mm.
3: Bring that back.
2: But bring it back.
0: I don't think it actually made the transfer over to digital TV.
2: It never did. They did YouTube for a while. It was for a little while. If I recall correctly, IARC. Mm. I'm playing both of you now for my intergenerational bingo. For a little while it did, but I don't know if it's still going or not.
0: Okay, I don't think it is.
2: No, I don't think it is.
0: I've talked about it too much for no one to reach out. It's still going.
2: And be like, excuse me, we are doing this. But State Library of Queensland, so I gave them all of my material and I heard nothing for like 3 months. And I thought, okay, look, I have a lot of conversations that don't go anywhere. It's kind of part and parcel. People will be like, hey, what are you doing? What's this? Blah, blah, blah. And you give them a spiel. But then out of the blue, I got a phone call from one of the archivists and they just said, we've got your Welcome to Queensland collection. Mm-hmm. Oh. And they said, we would like to have all of it. And I went, when you say all of it, what do you mean? How much is all of it? And they went, all of it. Okay. And I said, okay. Then let's go through the process of getting that done. And that took another almost 6 to 12 months to get it, because they have their own ingestion and archival process, and whereas some of the formats and codecs are simpatico, they have to then reprocess a lot of things. Mm. But now the Welcome to Queensland collection in the State Library and in the Queensland State Archives is the largest single LGBTQIA+ collection of material that exists in
0: work,
2: media, in stills, and you can jump on to the State Library of Queensland website and you can punch in something like, I could be like, Freya Armani doing stuff, and there will be images and stills, and you can watch the interview vignette of just her, or you could watch the whole thing. Like, there are now a myriad of different ways for people to engage across the entire state of Queensland and across the world with the drag that we have been doing here.
0: That's so good. That's so incredible. So people need to go to the State Library Queensland website and the archive
2: and jump
0: section.
2: In. Yeah, this is just between us. My secret, I've thought about this long and hard about what, because there's something like, I don't know, it's probably a good 500-ish images in that collection, plus all the video, everything else. My goal is to put more LGBTQIA+ material into the State Archive than there exists of Sir Joe. Yes.
0: Bless your cotton socks.
3: Yes.
2: I think it's achievable.
0: Wow.
2: I actually think it's achievable.
0: I think it really is. So apart from your collection that's gone in its entirety, is there much other stuff in there now, or did you just have so much footage that your one collection?
2: Look, it's a bit of an Archimedes bath where he gets in and the water goes everywhere. The Welcome to Queensland collection was the Archimedes in that case. So there is now a lot of stuff.
0: Great.
2: But it's all modern.
0: Great.
2: Yeah. And it's the sort of thing that I think in 30 years' time, when we're walking around with the robot overlords or the ants or whoever happens to be in charge.
0: Yes, the AI algorithms.
2: The AI algorithms, and we sit there and we say, ChatGPT, what is, you know, show me what was culture like back in, you know, the late 20-teens through to 2020s. Mm. It'll pull it up.
0: Yeah, what was drag like when RuPaul was still alive? Yeah, when Drag Race was still on the air.
2: Show me Lululemon's not wearing purple and it won't find any images.
0: No, none. You know, I only clocked that she wore purple all the time until she called herself the Lavender Princess sitting in that chair where you are right now. Mm. And I went, oh, yeah, you do wear a lot of purple, don't you? But look, it can't be hard getting great footage of these incredibly talented humans, because Freya is an incredible entertainer. Lulu could legitimately be a very successful stand-up comedian. you know, Willow is an incredible performer. Elderflower, I only saw her swan song performance at Sporties before she left. And I went, wow, I missed all of your other gigs. Yeah. Damn it. Yeah, there's so many incredible performers, and I'm so glad that you have captured them. Have you ever thought about starting to make a sequel or another part of the process?
2: Yeah, I have. I am currently underway. So Welcome to Queensland is all about drag queens in any shape, form, gender identity. It's great. The performative femininity side.
0: Yes.
2: And I said, what is the other side of that coin? It's performative masculinity.
0: Yes, it is.
2: And we're at a weird intersection where modern masculinity is challenged in so many ways. Modern dudes are getting very weird.
0: Yes.
2: Like, it's what happened to just, you know...
0: That is a really polite way of saying it.
2: Yeah, I'm trying...
3: And, like, what you would class, I guess... probably more in your guys' age, like the modern dude is probably getting more critiqued now as well.
2: Yeah, they are. And look, I, for one, welcome and like critique.
0: Same.
2: I think it encourages, you know, good...
0: It's constructive.
2: Good, constructive conversation helps one get better. And I think it's also an easy way to call out a lot of unsocial behaviours that are unfortunately taking root thanks to certain advertisers on commercial radio stations that push and prod and motivate young men to spend money they don't have on things they don't need.
0: Can I get a gay them? Absolutely! Yes! Man, okay, wow, why are you behind a camera, dude? You are so good. You are so well worded.
2: I only do this very infrequently, so I store it all up, and then it all comes out. Yeah. But looking at the idea of performative masculinity, I went, well, you know what? We are absolutely blessed. To be honest, we are absolutely blessed in Brisbane that we have an amazing and emergent drag king scene.
0: I completely agree with you.
2: So you can go to other capital cities and there may be, you may find a drag king or you may have to go into a really lesbian space to find someone doing a form of drag kinging. And then it depends on the age and the demographic as to the type of king that they will become or be. Here we have drag kings across the entire spectrum of different generations, of different performer types. We do so much mixed performance with burlesque, etc., so that we get this cross-pollination where you've got drag kings who can do fire and nails and sideshow and all this sort of stuff. And I went, well, it's staring me in the face. Mm. I just need to make a piece about drag kings. So I did.
0: Yeah. Is it done? As in, did I past have, tense? Is it finished?
2: No. Well, the sequel to Welcome to Queensland is a leading it with a short form series. It is Real King Sht.
0: Yeah. S-C-H.
2: S-H exclamation point T.
0: Okay, right.
2: Yes. I can happily announce that there is a festival cut of Real King Sht.
0: Mm-hmm.
2: Which has circulated now.
0: So well, yes.
2: Again, if you want to see it, I have probably a good feeling that the Brisbane premiere will be at the Underdog Film Festival in Logan in September. I have a feeling. I'm not sure yet, but I have a feeling.
0: Yeah. There's a vibe.
2: If you're in Melbourne, I have a feeling that the Victorian premiere may go to something like the Melbourne Queer Film Festival. Just a feeling, a vibe. Mm. My knee tingles when that sort of happens. So as for WA, as for SA, I'm not too sure. And Sydney is a TBD.
0: Okay.
2: So there will be... It's going to do a run of the festival circuit here locally, and the worst part about doing any kind of work is you've done it and it's great and you want to show everyone because you're like, hey, I want the dopamine from people seeing the thing that I did.
0: Yeah, yeah, yeah.
2: Where's that? And then you have to wait for the festival and the screening. But that's all right because it means you get delayed gratification at different points.
0: Yeah, yeah. Okay.
2: Yeah. It's like gooning for creatives, basically.
0: Yeah, I get that.
2: Yeah.
0: I get that. I get that. And, okay, well, coming up very shortly, I'm going to ask you about the history of how you got into filmmaking, what inspired you to be a filmmaker? Because, plot twist, I'm guessing you are the producer, the writer, the editor, the cameraman, all of these things. I'm going out on a limb. I'm pretty sure it would be.
2: Yeah. Today's modern Australian media producer will do everything.
0: Absolutely. Well, that's coming up very shortly. But right now, we have the Savvy C, as we like to call it.
3: Yeah.
0: Not a registered carpenter.
3: Not a real tradie.
0: No. Shocking, I know. But this was the studio version of the Coachella mashup from 2024 with her song Feather and the Cardigans' Love Fool.
2: Oh, like this.
0: Thank you so much. I'm on a roll. On So Bay.

0: You can't touch it.
1: He's a wonderful man.
2: Oh, I know. Oh, why can't I ever attract men like that?
1: You can, Dorothy.
2: Oh, Ma, you really think so?
1: Of course not, but you think I'm going to tell you that? I'm your mother.
3: 100.3 Bay FM.

0: 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That was Divinyls, with one of the last singles they ever actually released, I believe, Ain't Gonna Eat At My Heart Anymore. Great Australian music.
1: I didn't realise
0: they were
1: Aussie.
0: Yeah, see? Every day's a school day. Yeah. I am going to ask you, firstly, what inspired you? What films inspired you to actually become a filmmaker? And then the follow-up to that is, how did you actually do it?
2: Yeah.
0: I know we touched on it briefly when we did a short interview before, but for anyone out there who wants to make a film or has an idea in their head, how did you actually get from, hey, maybe this is a good idea, to...
1: I've actually
0: just supplied the largest archive.
2: Luck. Let's go with luck. It's one of those things. I gave a very similar breakdown on a podcast I did a couple of weeks ago, where they asked me, they're like, why do you do what you do and the way you do it?
0: What podcast?
2: And
0: is that?
2: I don't think it's been released yet.
0: Oh, okay.
2: So I won't say it just in case.
0: Okay.
2: Just in case. I'll keep it nice and vague.
0: It's like, I want to listen to that.
2: But the reality is that if I had been born 5 years earlier, I would have been entirely broadcast.
0: Mm.
2: If I'd been born 5 years later, I would have been entirely online. But where I'm born and where I came through, finished high school, finished university and film school and everything else, is right on that mix between the old world of broadcast TV and the new world of everything being online and being digital. Now, I was...
0: Elder millennial high five to you.
2: Yeah, it is. It's a big elder millennial vibe. You know, we often smell of, like, Denka rub and things, and we take way too much ibuprofen than we should for our kidneys. But, you know, there are benefits. We've seen the old and the new, both.
0: I feel so seen.
2: The regressive and the emergent.
0: Yeah. Like, growing up with our grandparents, like, being recession...
2: Oh, yeah.
0: People.
2: Yeah,
0: and
2: yeah.
0: So they never, they always.
2: The ox
0: kept.
2: Tongue. Yeah.
0: Love me some ox tongue stew. Oh, no, ox tail. Sorry, wrong end.
2: No, wrong end.
0: Wrong end.
2: Very, very different approach to the beast. But I had the benefit. So I was always, I loved cameras and I loved technology and everything else, but it wasn't ever easy. So when I was a teenager, basically, we used to film stuff on Hayek cameras and we'd ingest it into old Macs and we'd have to engineer solutions for how to do that. It wasn't just something where you take a phone and do this and click an app and do that. So you actually have to learn the process and procedure behind a lot of stuff.
0: Yeah.
2: So my early career, I was not producing content, but I was more in a broadcast engineering phase. I went to film school. I hated film school.
0: Okay.
2: The film school for me, when I was leaving high school, was just a no-brainer. All through high school, I'd been making films and movies, doing media projects, championing people to do digital everything, blah, blah, blah. But I went to film school and I hated it. The reason I hated it is because they made us shoot on film. And for me, moving back into analog film seemed so regressive and outdated. And why do I have to load a film canister in a black velvet bag and I can't check anything? And why am I looking for hairs in the gate after every shot? No, I just want to shoot it and then move on and move fast. And film wasn't that. Film was very slow.
0: Yes.
2: However, when I was at film school, there was a little-known, very indie TV show that was being produced down on the Gold Coast for the very first time, where they took a bunch of people, put them in a house together.
0: Mm-hmm. Big Brother.
2: And then, yes, it was the very first series of Big Brother.
0: With the original and best host, Gretel Colleen.
2: Yeah, absolute goat. Gretel is...
0: Absolutely.
2: Iconic, yeah.
0: Yeah, please, Gretel, thumbs up in the chat. Thank you so much.
2: Gretel Clean's on next week.
0: Well, she's promoting The Traitors. She's the new host of The Traitors.
2: So they used to take a bus full of film students from the university I was at, and they would take us down to the house, and you would be in these little demountables in the back. And it was the first time I got to see the mechanism of actual television production.
0: And the
2: scale of it and the engineering of how everything went from, I think it was 170-something cameras around, and we used a data log. So you would sit there and in a vaguely drunken slash tongueover state, you'd watch, you know, probably an array of 8 to 12 by 12 monitors. Yep. And anytime someone did something, right, you would have to log what had happened so that somewhere down the line, the production workflow, an assistant editor could pull up what sexy things happened with keyword like I'm looking for swears or conflict or someone showing their bum. Yeah.
0: Became, we need a montage of guys working out.
2: There were a lot of exercise was a big one.
3: Yeah.
2: And it was sexy exercise or funny exercise.
3: Okay.
2: So when people would try and fail because they would play to different audiences. Yeah. So I got to see how that whole thing worked and then got to... That was really interesting from a, like, from a, a structural level, from a technological level. And then I went and did very similar work in and around Channel 7 and Channel 9 and helped them with all their post-production things. Mm-hmm. And then people are like, oh, but
0: up
2: you can...
0: Up in Mount Cutha?
2: Yes.
0: Yep.
2: But you can use a camera as well. And you're like, yeah, I can use a camera. And so you, it was a time when a lot of... There's an archetype. There is a bald man in his sort of like 40s then, but they used to look ancient when I was like 20 years old. I thought they were 1,000 years old. And they'd wear cargo shorts and they'd wear New Balance shoes and they'd rig a camera on their shoulder and occasionally they would throw on like a 47 cleanup cap and they would sit there and they were always chewing nicotine gum and they would just film stuff and then they would go to the OB trucks, which is the outside broadcast trucks. And the OB truck was the first indication that what I'd seen at Big Brother, which was this huge beast, could be shrunk down and put in something that you could drive around.
3: Yeah, right.
2: And then as technology marched forward, now I often take to client jobs the same level of technology that used to be in first a huge production lot and then a truck now fits in a suitcase. And I take a multi-camera production outfit to a single location and can shoot between, you know, 4 to 6 cameras, live mix everything, broadcast, stream, all that type of stuff, because I had that background. Because I had that, you know, that knowledge of how it all fit together. And then I got lucky, really. I got lucky. You know, a lot of people say, how did you fall into what you do? Well, I just got lucky. I was doggedly pursuant in that this is all I've ever wanted to do. And this is all I've ever really had a dire interest for. I tried some like project management stuff and some business analyst stuff and didn't like any of that. And so I've now made a career running cameras and producing content.
3: You went after what you wanted.
2: Yeah. And it's, look, it's not to sugarcoat it. Not every job is great. You know, a lot of the time, and one of the things I will say that Welcome to Queensland, producing that really reinvigorated a lot of my love for community storytelling, because before that, I was doing a lot of corporate and a lot of training. And like there's, if you were a nurse and you were in Victoria and you wanted to learn how to go from making a pivot table in Windows 7, there is a very good chance that you watched me teach you how to do it. Like, it's that level of production.
0: Yeah.
2: I worked my way up through all that sort of stuff, and it's now I have a freedom and a flexibility to be able to do and take and engage with the client work and the stories that I like. And I do a lot of pro-social, human-centric storytelling.
3: Yeah.
2: It's sexy journalism is what people often call my work, because it is, you know, it doesn't deviate too much. I don't do a lot of like producty stuff and all that type of thing. I can, I could, I don't go after it. I can teach people how to do it because it's all the fundamentals of lighting and grip arrays and everything else. But yeah, what I like to do is I like the human element. I like to sit down and I like to talk to people and I take on their story and I take on the all the information they tell me. It sits with me, and then there is an enormous, often burdensome responsibility that comes with then creating that into a format that can be consumed by a broader number of people. So you become, in a way, like a megaphone for a voice. Someone will tell you a story and you cut it up and then you amplify it and you target it out to different places and try to get that story heard by more people and by more, a greater audience, so that they can then go back and re-engage with the original story that you told.
0: Well,
3: wow.
0: Yeah, no, I just, there was a lot of things in there that I went, okay.
2: What a number of people. So you become, in a way, like a megaphone for a voice. Someone will tell you a story and you cut it up and then you amplify it and you target it out mm-hmm. to different places and try to get that story heard by more people and by more... a greater audience so that they can then go back and re-engage with the original story.

0: There's a reason they were looking for the.
1: You were doing the job, man.
0: They were looking for the cheapest people they could possibly find
1: that had skills
0: and the knowledge behind it, and that's what they did.
1: Yeah. Oh my God. We are the same person. Okay. Yeah. Right.
0: you can't see us both in the same room.
1: No.
0: We're like John Cena right now.
1: We are. We are. Which one of us is the real Avril Lavigne? Okay, now we're going to be talking about a great Australian music coming up with a double play from TISM. We've also got The Breakfast Club, Magic Dirt, and this is from Tank Girl, Bjork, with Army of Me on the Sobe Party Mix.

0: Lady Gaga, Abracadabra on the Survey Party Mix.
1: Yes.
0: Exclusively on Bay FM. Now, I want to talk about the Queen's Ball because Ruby, as being a part of this show, has a nomination.
1: Yeah.
0: You know, we've got a nom for Event of the Year. And Ruby's never been to the Queen's Ball.
2: Ooh, in for time.
0: Yeah, and
2: it's like a really, really big wedding.
1: Cool.
0: Yeah, the gayest wedding.
2: It is.
0: That also has a lot of politicians.
2: A gay Greek wedding with the Labour left.
0: Oh.
1: Interesting.
2: Yeah. And I'm sure you could probably go through the parliamentarians and find someone who would fit that bill very nicely and you could rename it in their honour.
0: Yes.
1: Exciting now.
0: Yeah.
1: Now you put that spin on it.
0: And anyone who wants to go along can get a ticket.
2: Oh, absolutely. But you have to be nice to whoever your server is. Be a delight to them, especially in the first part, because they are the person who will gatekeep your drinks.
0: Yeah, but we're not getting the expensive tickets.
2: You're going to come to the balcony?
0: Oh, we are balcony
2: dealers. I hear that all the cool kids are
0: on the back of the bus.
2: Yeah.
0: Yeah.
1: Yeah.
2: I use kids here very generously, Tony.
1: kids at heart.
2: Kids at heart.
0: Thank you. We're elder millennials. So, and back to the elder millennial. Yeah, and you are nominated as well, I believe, this year?
2: Yes, fourth year in a row for Ally of the Year.
0: Yes, and well-deserved. Yeah. Well-deserved, absolutely, because the amount of work and effort and time and time behind the camera, all of those things, you are at all the alt events. You are at the ultimate showdowns. You are at so many things that I just went, oh, man, can I get a copy of that? Like.
2: Look, I often have the best seat in the house.
0: You do?
2: For a lot of drag, a lot of burlesque, a lot of sideshow.
0: Quietly, I'm actually standing behind you because I'm...
2: You can look at it. You can look at the monitor and you can be like, oh, this is okay. I can see the face.
0: Absolutely. Especially at Ultimate Showdown, yes. I was always next to Lynn's selling the badges behind you at Brightside. Shout out to Lynn. Love win with Lynn's, now a celebrant in the Bundaberg area. Well, it's true.
2: Yeah. Love wins? Is that
0: Love
2: what,
0: wins
2: is that,
0: with
2: was,
0: Lynn's.
2: That was the name, wasn't it? Yeah, there you go.
0: Yes, that's her celebrant handle. Mm-hmm. Absolutely. But I always like to encourage people, you can... If you're not nominated for a Queen's Ball Award and you want to go and put on the most outrageous frock you can think of and go along and just mingle and have a great time.
2: Have fun.
1: Yeah.
0: Go for it. Buy one of the cheap seats. We'll be there.
1: Even as an ally.
0: Oh, totally.
2: Oh, 100%.
0: Yeah. Absolutely. Yeah. We need the allies.
2: Yeah.
0: Bums on seats. We need it.
2: No, it is. I would say Queen's Ball's history is that it's, you know, it is a foundational event in the sort of the heart of especially Brisbane's LGBTQIA+ scene.
0: Yeah.
2: But I think the more people we can get in, and I will say I do take ever so slight umbrage to the cost of the tickets in this economy.
0: Mm-hmm.
2: If I was running Brisbane Pride, maybe I would do, I don't know, free tickets for everyone that was nominated in things like Performer or Drag or Artist of the Year or Community Clubs, give them some tables, comp
0: because
2: some things out.
0: Because community clubs aren't overflowing with money.
2: No, the community and the community clubs keep it going.
0: Mm-hmm.
2: You know, Camping Bears, shout out.
0: They were so lovely to me and my husband when our house got flooded. What can we do? And I thought, I've never spoken to any of you.
1: Less.
2: But they are here to help.
0: And they were like, how can we help? How can we help? Can we be there? Can we hose down the house?
2: The, the leather community. Oh,
0: oh.
2: The friends that I have in the leather community. We talk all sorts of stuff. And you know what we talk about? It's not leather care. We talk about community fundraising and engagement and building networks of different things. There is so much happening at that level and people just get put off by the fact that there might be some arseless chaps.
0: Well, all chaps are arseless.
1: Yeah.
0: They are.
2: See, there we go.
0: As someone who worked in Western Wear for over a decade.
2: Oh, that's right. I forget this. Yes.
0: All chaps
2: are arseless.
0: Yes.
2: So it's really about what you wear under the chaps.
0: Well, exactly. Yes. The whole design of a chap is to be arseless. It's a leg protection thing. That's all it is.
2: Right.
0: Yeah.
2: There we go.
0: Yeah.
2: See, it's educational.
1: Every day is a school day.
2: Every day is a school day here.
0: I love this. Okay, now let's talk about tism, because this is a...
2: That's a hard segue. From Queen's Ball to tism, let's go.
0: Well, they might be performing.
2: They might. Look, you never know.
0: You know, there is always a rotation. It's either Paulini, Samantha Jade, who is... no, Nat Bass is busy.
2: Gareth Lyon?
0: Yes. Look, we might even get Kate DeRouge this year. Who knows?
2: Oh.
0: But I'd love that. But, you know, we might get tism. They're touring.
2: They are touring. And that makes me very happy. Oh. Me, there's a certain, I will say this, there is a certain individual. One would say that tism are cold chisel for the more artistically enthused. Mm. Yes. Yeah, media savvy, Australian cultural critique through pop dance music.
1: The real life Hannah Montana.
2: The real life Hannah Montana. There you go.
0: Yes.
1: Hannah Montana moment.
0: Exactly. And, TISM, T-I-S-M, isn't short for anything, isn't poking fun at anything. It actually stands for... This is serious, Mum.
2: This is serious, Mum, which is a conversation that any of us who were looking to pursue arts in the 1990s to 2000s have had.
1: Even as a Gen Z.
2: Yeah, yeah, we've had those conversations. This is serious, Mum.
0: Yeah. I know gay radio doesn't exist, but I think I can invent it.
1: Yeah.
0: We had a great catch-up about that conversation at the award show. Do you remember that weird time that you said? And I went, yes, I do, actually.
2: Yes, I do.
0: And then through luck, just like you, here we are.
2: That's right.
0: So you asked for Garbage by TISM.
2: I did. It's off the Machiavelli and the Four Seasons album, which, again, that goes to show if you know nothing about TISM, we are giving you a mild education. There's a great through line and narrative about, I think, the parable of relying too much on intergenerational woes, seeing what the bigger kids were into and then being into that yourself, whereas, you know, find your own things to be upset by. I will say that I went down to, and this is a shout out to my wife,
0: please.
2: She bought me for Christmas, we went down to Sydney and saw the full playthrough of the Machiavelli and the Four Seasons album at the Sydney Opera House.
0: Did you lose your tiny mind?
2: I was one of about... there's a full opera house, so there was probably about seven people in that crowd that absolutely frothed that show, and I was one of them. Then there were probably about 2,000 other people who were very drunk and mildly autistic.
0: Oh.
2: Because there's a lot of crossover. We play the game. We go, are they autistic or are they a TISM fan? And And you go, oh, TISM, they're actually both.
0: Tick or TISM.
2: So there is a lot of cross-pollination in those two. Now they are touring later again this year. They're taking that show and they're bringing it up on the road. So if you're a festival hall musical, they're going to be there.
0: Okay, and we love supporting touring artists. Go and support your Australian
2: artists. Support some Australian artists.
0: Are they still independent? They would have to be.
2: They would have to be.
0: They would have to be. Yeah, Mushroom Music isn't giving them like... Yeah, anyway. let's stop there.
2: They're not getting the Danny Minogue treatment.
0: No. Okay.
1: Press play.
0: I am going to press play. This is a double play from TISM. And then coming up next, we are going to ask some very quick but very serious questions about movies.
2: Ooh, I like this.
0: Coming up very shortly on the Save Our Party Mix.

0: That's right on track by The Breakfast Club on the Sobe Party Mix. Before that, a double play from Tism.
1: Woo!
0: This is serious, Mum.
1: This is serious, Mum.
0: This is so serious. And still on the way, we've got Katanak, Dua Lipa, Olivia Newton-John, Ray, Shirley Bassey, and new music from Z Machine.
2: Yeah.
0: Yes, I love me some Z Machine. But
2: I saw him on the poster this week.
0: Yes, yes. But as a person who lived their best blockbuster life back in the 90s and noughties, I would love to get your opinion on some recommendations, because I always like to it's all about the generational music and discussions on this program.
1: Cultural touch points.
0: Yes.
2: Yeah.
0: 100%.
1: Mm.
0: So what would you recommend in terms of like queer cinema or these important movies that seem to get continuously referenced in the culture, but a lot of people don't know either where it comes from or what it's about? Any recommendations for
1: you? Confession is that I grew up with Strictly Ballroom and Priscilla. So I used to go to the theatre quite a lot, mm-hmm. and my mum would drop me off and I would sit and I would watch Strictly Ballroom, especially three or four times a day, and then she'd pick me up and did the same with Priscilla, which is a great thing, you know, for any 9 to 14-year-old.
0: Yeah.
1: And one of the things that always struck me about Priscilla is that it seemed like it was the crest of a wave that never came.
0: Agreed.
1: Like, it was such a cultural uplift, mm-hmm. for spotlighting all types of queer subculture in Australia. And then it just faded away.
0: Yeah.
1: You know, it didn't follow through. Mm. For me, I have always, and I'm going to, you've got Birdcage.
0: Yes.
1: I mean, you count Nathan Lane, you've got, you know,
0: Gene Hackman, Robin Williams, yes. Calista Flockhart. Like,
1: I can't wear their shoes, they make me fall down.
0: Yeah,
1: like,
0: exactly.
1: That's the Hank Azaria. We quote that one at home all the time. But I will say my favourite thing is when I was watching movies, I used to watch a lot of movies, and I'm talking a lot of movies, VHS days. You know, we used to have a place where we could hire 10 VHS tapes for $10, and I would go down usually twice a week and burn through, you know, 20-odd. Part of that was I loved movies. The other one was that I very short-sighted. I couldn't see past about a metre in front of my face. So for me, sitting in front of a TV was a world that would open up in front of you. And so being able to control that and see that and go into all those places, you could see it, whereas if I walked outside, I couldn't see the leaves on the trees.
0: Right. Mm. That was very interesting.
1: Yeah, so there's a little bit of that that goes with it. But and I've got a note here. So one of my favourite things used to be, I used to always look for queer-coded characters or queer plot lines where you'd have to do a film or a film or a TV series, you'd bring a queer element into it, but you couldn't ever be too overt, especially a lot of the time. And this is a stretch, but one of the funny ones is that there is a critical view to take of cinema where you can go through and with a very modern lens, look at it and go, if this was a representation of, let's say, queer culture, who is it doing and why? And then what is the pairing? Like, if you were a sommelier, what would you pair with it? And so the note that I have written here is I have A League of Their Own being a femme queer film.
0: Absolutely.
1: And then controversial hot take of the day is I have Major League as the mask counterpoint. Now, I've been spending a lot of time with, you know, people like Seb, so there's a different mindset that comes into thinking about this, but I think that is 100% on the money.
0: Major League.
1: Major League. Then the reason
0: with
1: being...
0: With
1: Charlie Sheen. Every single male character is a performative masculine character of a different archetype. They're basically... It's like the movie was a bunch of drag kings playing baseball.
0: Where's the remake of a drag?
1: There would be a great remake. You know, blend the two together.
0: Yeah.
1: A major league of their own.
0: Oh, yes.
1: And have some fun with it.
0: Yes, waiting, coming to a stage near you.
1: coming to Wynnum Fringe.
0: Well, the Melt Festival.
1: The Melt Festival.
0: Would
1: let's
0: be
1: do
0: perfect.
1: It.
0: Would be perfect.
1: So I think there is a way that you, that there is a way to decode and look at cinema over time, and I think that's a real joy that I've had because I've got an 8-year-old son. Is we go through and we watch a lot of movies and we talk about what are the representations in movies. And he really liked Major League, A, because it's funny and there's a lot of swearing.
0: Yeah. And Madonna's in it.
2: Yeah.
1: League of Their Own. Madonna is in
0: it. Oh, I'm so sorry. Yes, yeah. I'm so sorry. I got them confused.
1: Yes. Yeah. And yeah, it's very easy too.
0: Yes.
1: Admittedly. Mm. But we often talk about it. We're like, why do you like this and what do you like about this? And the one thing I realised when we watched especially that one is that they don't make movies like that for young men anymore. Where I think that's one of the big things of sports movies is that sports movies always used to be expressions of male identity. Are you going to step up to the plate and hit the home run? Are you going to do whatever? And one of the things that we've done, probably to our own detriment as a culture recently, is we've moved into sports documentary, which already elevates an existing talent in a field at which they already excel. I don't need to watch a Formula One doco about Daniel Ricciardo doing things. I know that he is great at stuff. I need to see a kid like the Sandlot kids. All these movies are baseball movies.
2: Happy Gilmore hitting a golf.
1: Yes.
2: Or Benchwarmers.
1: Yes. Slapshot. Like all of these. What was the one where they used to fight each other when they all played ice hockey to
0: Mighty Ducks.
1: Mighty Ducks. Mighty Ducks 2, great film. And that none of that stuff is coming out anymore. Coach Carter, yes.
0: Yes.
1: That's the...
0: Heated Rivalry is totally different now.
1: Heated Rivalry is a different watch.
2: I was waiting for one of us to say it.
0: It's certainly a different male archetype.
1: It's a different male archetype. Go to the cabin. It's like it's Arnold Schwarzenegger and Predator, but different.
0: Get to the chopper.
1: Get to the chopper.
0: Okay.
1: Get to the cabin.
0: I have to say, I did watch the latest Predator film and it was fantastic. Badlands?
1: Yeah, yes.
0: It is has no right to be as good as what it is.
1: Did they shoot Badlands here?
0: I have no idea.
1: Maybe I'm getting it confused with a different one, but I think they shot one of them here. Someone will fact check that and let you know.
0: Fact check, yeah. Fact check. Excellent. And now... I always find the question, what is your three favourite films or desert island, you know, movies that you'd... I find that far too hard because it depends on what mood I'm in and all of this stuff. What are three films that you just love and can rewatch over and over?
1: Well, this is easy. Right. It's easier for me because I've done some of this recently when I've gone through to repurchase or relicense copies of films.
0: Mm.
1: Anything that was made by Oliver Stone post-Platoon up until about Any Given Sunday, anything that falls in that very experimental bracket where Avid Media Encoder had just come on as an NLE and so they were able to really quickly chop cut stuff together. He was working with Robert Richardson as his cinematographer for a lot of those. My favourite of those is probably U-Turn, which is Sean Penn and Jennifer Lopez. It's a weird little film.
0: It's a very strange film.
1: But it's a really good...
0: is that an Oliver Stone movie?
1: That is, yeah. Yeah. And they've all fallen off since.
0: Yeah.
1: Great downfall. But there was a golden period where the technology and the storytelling and probably the psilocybin that they were consuming all the time and having driving around. Mm-hmm. Natural Born Killers is probably the one that I would pick from that. I would say Natural Born Killers.
0: Okay.
1: And that's one of the three. Number two, I'm taking Blues Brothers.
0: Yes.
1: The first one.
2: I've
1: because
2: seen that
1: one. Yeah, that is I still think if you are putting a movie soundtrack together, Blues Brothers, people will say it's like Quentin Tarantino and various things, but no, I think Blues Brothers is the high watermark.
0: Mm.
1: That is a soundtrack that carries. Absolutely carries.
0: 100%.
1: Third one, I'm gonna go with something a little more predictable and probably go Priscilla. I love that film. I will never not love that film.
0: Yes.
1: Give me Guy Ritchie. Give me Hugo Weaving. I will look at that landscape.
0: Terrence Stamp.
1: Oh, I love Terrence Stamp.
0: Are you looking forward to the sequel?
1: No.
0: Okay.
1: No. It's one of those things where I don't know. I'm conflicted. In my mind, it's like if you went back to replay Ocarina of Time.
0: Mm.
1: It's never going to be what you remember it to be.
0: Yeah.
1: And so do I want to ruin that, or is it going to be a Majora's Mask where maybe it'll be an improvement, it'll be something different, it'll be something that I can love for different reasons?
2: Like yeah. The Devil Wears Prada 2.
1: Yeah. See, that's something that my wife went and saw, and I said, what was it like? Is it good? And she went, it was a movie.
0: Okay.
2: And Mamma Mia 2.
1: Oh, yeah. Oh, yes.
0: Yes. A huge fan of Mamma Mia, not a fan of Mamma Mia 2.
1: No.
2: And wasn't a huge fan of Devil Wears Prada 2.
1: No. But I get it.
2: Yeah.
1: Like, I get it.
2: Yeah.
0: Yeah.
1: Yeah. I get it. I get why you.
2: With both of them, I think they had a great idea. They could have just done better with the idea.
1: Okay. Didn't stick the landing.
2: No.
0: Yes. And that is the amount of TV shows. Yes.
2: Just quick fall off.
0: The amount of TV shows that you get to the last episode and you think, what was that? I refer to that as breaking both ankles on dismount.
1: Yes.
2: Yeah.
1: Yep.
2: It's like hitting your shin with a razor screwdriver.
1: There is a remake of the old Harvey Keitel film Bad Lieutenant, which stars Nicolas Cage. I love Nicolas Cage. I'll watch any Nicolas Cage film because they're all different.
0: They are.
1: But Nicolas Cage in Bad Lieutenant, New Orleans, there is a scene at about the 30-minute mark where the film that has shown promise to maybe be interesting goes completely off the rails.
0: Mm.
1: And the scene heavily features an iguana.
0: Okay.
1: And so we in our household now, when we are watching stuff, we say, oh, this has gone south of the iguana. No, this is not good. And that's it's the shorthand. We know it's lost it. It's fallen off. We don't need to keep watching.
2: Yeah.
1: The rest would be more suffrage than it is worth.
0: And as an elder millennial, are you excited about the new He-Man film?
1: With an eight-year-old, as the father of an eight-year-old, I am excited about the He-Man film.
0: Yeah.
1: I look forward to seeing Jared Leto. No,
0: Jared Leto as
1: Skeletor. As Skeletor, because the last Jared Leto film that I enjoyed was the Italian one where he played one of the... It's not Versace, it's not...
0: Oh, no, Gucci.
1: Gucci, yes. Him in Gucci.
0: Gaga doing a very Italian accent.
1: I laughed and I laughed and I laughed, and I will re-watch a highlight reel of that on YouTube until the day I die, because that is acting.
0: I would highly recommend the Movie Bitches review of that film. Well, anything that they do, really. But now, we've got one last question for you. Now, Ruby, I believe you've got a prop...
2: Yes.
0: Because I know you've probably got this question a lot, but at what stage did you end up on the bag for GYG?
1: I get that one. I also get, what was Jimmy Brings? The old Jimmy Brings, which was an alcohol delivery service. There was a truck that used to drive around. And again, I think there's only about four or five different types of guy.
0: Yeah.
1: And when you're a whitish dude with a shaved head and a stubbly beard walking around, then that's the type of guy.
0: Yeah.
1: We pop up. I will say there are places where I like to make a joke of it. I say, can I do crime here? And I'll often go to a show or a venue or somewhere, and I'll take a selfie of myself and I'll send it to my wife and be like, I can do crime here because I'm different from everyone else.
0: Yeah.
1: And then I'll go to like a brisket baking place and I'm like, I can't do crime here.
0: Everyone.
1: Yeah.
0: Yeah, okay. Yeah, fair enough. Absolutely. Look, Hugh, you are incredibly well-spoken, and please get in front of the camera more often. But
2: or behind the mic more.
0: Yes. Yes.
2: Yeah.
0: Yes. Looking forward to whatever this podcast is that you've been doing, because I need to hear more of what you have to say, because thank you. I'll take it. Two scoops. 100%. And... Look, please follow Handsome Hugh Whitehouse on Instagram just to follow him where you can catch the next film, the Drag King doco, the Drag Queen doco, all of that stuff.
2: Go to the State Library, check it out.
1: Yeah, absolutely. And let them know if you do, because one of the things that often people overlook, they say, well, it's there, it exists, it's part of a collection. You say, yes. But I want to see it being accessed.
0: Mm.
1: I want to see the value generated, the academic work from it. Just the kids who are interested, go in and check out the State Library. There is so much good stuff there. Also, check out my Instagram. Check out welcome.to.queens.land for all the latest episodes. And otherwise, this has been an absolute pleasure.
0: I need to get you on this program more often.
2: Yeah.
0: My word. I've got too many ideas from the things that you have said tonight that, I need more of this.
2: And always more than welcome on Neon Nights Radio.
1: Oh, I look forward to Neon Nights.
0: Yes, absolutely. Neon Nights coming in June.
2: Coming soon, coming in June.
0: Yes, absolutely.
1: Not as much tism on Neon Nights, though, is there?
0: Actually, it's the right vibe.
2: Yeah. Hey. I think undiagnosed ADHD.
0: In radio form.
2: In radio form.
0: Yes. Awesome. Yes. Excellent. Well, thank you so much. We're going to continue with the music right now. Here is the brand new track from Perry called Passenger Princess, and that's too many P's in one sentence for my liking. that sounded weird. You're on the Sobey Party Mix.

0: This is Nana here. It's Sunday night. You're listening to Sobae. Not the thing that's like an ice cream sorbet. This is Sobae.
1: Oh, my. Just great music.

0: great music, local music, right out of Camp Hill.
1: Oh, that delicious.
0: That is Cadenac. Can you hear it? Well, we just did.
2: Yeah.
0: Where? On Sobe. Okay. And before that, that is Dua Lipa and Lady Gaga with a mashup called Bad Rules.
1: What a great mashup.
0: Done by, some would say a controversial name, but this is what they've called themselves, One Board Jew. silence, silent moment. J-E-U.
1: Oh, okay, then that's all right.
0: Yes, at the end. But I thought, it's pronounced. No, that's what they've called themselves. Yeah. So who are we to disagree?
1: And you know what? That's not what we're here for. We're here for the great music that they come up with. So
0: thank you. Thank you so much. Speaking of great things, Hugh Whitehouse. Wow.
1: Mr. G-Y-G.
0: Mr. G-Y-G unofficially. Himself. What an incredible human being.
1: Yeah.
0: So well-spoken. So thrilled that he is a part of the Brisbane queer community and just what an ally. So if you want to go vote for Hugh, there's the Queen or Sobe or myself, a volunteer of the year. Anyone else? Yes, or Frenchie is performer of the year. Richie isn't up for DJ of the year because they won it last year.
1: Yep.
0: Yeah. And performing this year.
1: Yes, and I believe tonight is the last night of voting.
0: Yes, so Queen's Ball Awards, follow the links. You've got to put in your email address so, you know, there's not 60 million people voting from the one email account. But, yeah, it's that simple. But coming up next, we are going to talk about the afternoon that we had at Lefty's Music Hall.
1: Great afternoon.
0: Very cool. Very cool indeed with the Vixens of Fall. But we also have Ray NXS, a lost NXS track that I haven't played on this show before. But right now, let's rewind the clock to one of the most famous Welsh singers ever, Shirley Bassey, covering The Doors. Oof. Oh, this is Light My Fire on Bay FM 100.3. Oh, talk about cultural pinpoints. Oh.

0: quick as a flash, I said, "Hi, this is Hector Pascal. Remember me? Oh, I used to be someone once. You're listening to the So Bay Party Mix. It's going off like a rocket, like a sock full of grasshoppers."
1: Hello, it's Ray here. Please get nice and comfortable and lock your phones, because the story is about to begin. Ladies and gentlemen, I'm going to tell you about one of the many men. Name is irrelevant, height is irrelevant. He was 1 out of 10, I wish that I knew it then. I'm still recovering. Truly invulnerable, I love a sentiment. Quickly I opened up, I learned my lesson then. Thought I was safe again, thought he was

0: Adam Mack with Disco Cowboy. Who knew so many people wrote songs about me? So, and we also had NXS with a song called I'm Only Looking, a song that I had never heard until about 2 a.m. today.
1: Yeah, look, that happens, especially when you're producing your own show. You know.
0: And the graphic designer
1: So many titles and... And you've had a busy week.
0: And Disco Cowboy. But that is the polite segue to talk about what we got up to this afternoon.
1: Disco Cowgirls?
0: Yes. Midnight Cowgirls, in fact, was the latest single.
1: Yes.
0: From Vixens of Fall. We were talking about it. Mandy's been talking about it on Country Harvest. It was a delightful afternoon. They asked me to introduce them, which is lovely. I'm like, of course I will.
1: Yeah.
0: Why not? And it was fantastic. We can finally announce that later on this year they will release their second album. Yes, absolutely. Absolutely.
1: Go pre-save it.
0: Yes. Well, and the single that we need to pre-save
1: it
0: actually helps with Aria and all of this other stuff.
1: Yeah.
0: Is Midnight Cowgirls. It is, I don't know when the single is actually dropping, but
1: I believe they said the 5th of June, so Friday.
0: Oh, okay, fantastic. I'm so glad you remember.
1: Hey, it's sort of like, that doesn't happen very often.
0: Well done you. Well done you. And, yeah, we can finally sort of tell people that it is a full concept album.
1: Yeah.
0: So they've sort of created this fictional town of Fox Hollow.
1: Yeah.
0: And
1: with some characters along the way.
0: Yeah, and all of these, like, people have, the fictional characters have inspired the songs and, I think, like, the sheriff in the town is meant to be their brother.
1: Yes, so...
0: In real life.
1: Their real life characters have inspired the fictional characters.
0: Yes.
1: Which have inspired the songs following a journey.
0: And
1: see, I pay attention.
0: Exactly.
1: I listen.
0: And I love the venue.
1: Yeah. I've never been there before.
0: No,
1: would 100% recommend and go again.
0: Mm. I've seen videos of Frenchie performing there, like right where near where we're sitting behind the band.
1: Oh, yeah, yeah.
0: Yeah. I'll show you the video.
1: Yeah.
0: It's amazing.
1: I can imagine.
0: But we can actually release finally, and I double-checked today if that was if we could actually announce it tonight. But they did say it today during the show. So I will actually be a part of their new album.
1: Yay!
0: Yay!
1: And Jasper's part of the doing the...
0: He's doing things...
1: Okay, we can't release
0: We can't release specifics, but my husband is involved with merchandising. Let's just put it that way.
1: Yeah, but you're part of it.
0: They have created a fictitious radio station for this town. Called Hex FM.
1: Ooh.
0: Because they're a little witchy, our Vixens. And so, I'll be sort of, I don't know if I'm playing myself or a fictitious character.
1: Yeah.
0: I'm just going to wait and see what the direction they want to go in, but they've asked me to be on it and I went, they said we're looking for someone to do like these interludes and I went, yeah, I know so many people. And they went, we want you. And I went,
1: that's how humble he is, everyone.
0: Well, I just thought, well, yes, of course, I know so many people who'd be great for that. And they went, you idiot.
1: Yeah.
0: We want you to do it. And I went, oh, totally. Tell me when and where. It won't cost you a thing. I'm so happy to support this music however I can.
1: Go and support them, guys.
0: Yeah.
1: Great music.
0: Go follow Vixens of Fall, please.
1: They're lovely. They're fun. Great music.
0: Yeah. And it's just a fun time.
1: Yeah.
0: You know, good people singing good tunes.
1: Oh, you don't come across that often.
0: Exactly. And that's if I want to put my weight or any airtime behind anything, I want it to be good people doing
1: and
0: good things.
1: They're local.
0: Yes. Yeah.
1: Another major tick.
0: Exactly. So, Vixens of Fall, please go support them. Please pre-save Midnight Cowgirls now to help them out.
1: It's V-I-X.
0: Yeah,
1: E-N-S.
0: Of Fall.
1: Yeah, F-A-L-L. Yep.
0: Yeah, exactly.
1: Spelling bee.
0: Well done.
1: Thank you.
0: Congratulations. Can I use it in a sentence? Yes, Vixens of Fall are awesome.
1: Yeah. Wow.
0: Excellent. Now.
1: Just don't ask me to spell sobe.
0: No, that's fine. I've been doing it for ages. So now we are going to play the last four songs before we go into our six-pack for tonight. So we've got Vincent, another mashup on the way, and a double play from Z Machine, my current obsession, who has a new song out with Bonnie McKee, and it's called Heaven is a Gay Bar.
1: Ooh. I was very happy to see him on the poster again.
0: Well, new music.
1: Yeah.
0: You know, I thought maybe I need to just rest Z Machine for a week, because I think just because I'm loving it doesn't mean it's for everyone, and it's not.
1: It's your show.
0: Well, yes, I'm putting the show together, but
1: yeah, it's, no, I get it. Again,
0: the music
1: humble.
0: Is about
1: yes, everyone
0: listening.
1: Yes,
0: and so yeah, Heaven is a Gay Bar. What a great name for a song. Also, guarantees it's going to be played in gay bars all around the world.
1: Exactly. He knew what he was doing.
0: Totally knew.
1: Because if the gays love it and support it, it'll go anywhere.
0: Culture.
1: And everywhere. Yeah.
0: Exactly. And apologies to Bonnie McKee. I totally had a brain fart moment and forgot to put Bonnie on the poster. And this is my official apology.
1: So, Bonnie, if you're listening.
0: Yeah, Bonnie, thumbs up in the chat. Thanks for being a Patreon. And
1: Control-Alt-Delete.
0: Okay, let's just play this new song because it's so good. Heaven is a Gay Bar, fresh music right here on the Sobe Party Mix.

0: I forgot on the Sobey party mix. Well, coming from me, that's ironic, isn't it? Before that, we had Rolling in Sweet Dreams, mm-hmm. the mashup.
1: Yes, Adele, Eurythmics. And, of course, I Forgot was by Vincent,
0: yes.
1: who works a lot with Trixie Mattel.
0: Yes.
1: An incredible singer.
0: Yeah.
1: And I thought, hang on a second, I'm sure I've got more Vincent music than what I've been playing. I do. There we go. There's that song. And look, it is just after 9 o'clock. It's 7 minutes past, which in drag time, we're still running early.
0: Yeah, 100%. And look, I think when it's this time in the evening, people aren't mad if they're having their six-pack a little bit later.
1: Exactly.
0: On a Sunday noon.
1: Yeah. Now, we've mixed up the classic with the new here.
0: That's what we love, though. Like,
1: yeah.
0: It's the new coming thing, really.
1: It's unique.
0: Yes.
1: It's a cultural pinpoint.
0: And I'm...
1: That's going to be my new expression for the entire week. what a cultural pinpoint that is. And so tonight we have Pandora, RuPaul, Dom Dolla, Australia's very own Dom Dolla.
0: Yes. Coming to Melbourne again. He's putting on a big show.
1: Yes. Disco Lines with Tinashe.
0: Tinashe.
1: Yeah, thank you. Some days I think, am I might saying this right? I'm at that point in the evening where it's like, am I actually forming sentences or just saying random
0: words?
1: Yeah,
0: I'm kind of just on autopilot at the moment.
1: Oh, yeah.
0: Yes, yeah.
1: Welcome to my life. And we've also got the Eagles, and we're going to kick it off with the Moonlight remix of a classic Australian tune. This is Thunderstruck by AC/DC, kicking off tonight's six-pack. And if you wonder, why on earth are we playing AC/DC in the six-pack?
0: It's remixed.
1: It's remix time, baby. That's right.
0: It's six-pack o'clock.
1: Yes. The weekend's not over yet, so dance it out for the next 25 minutes or so. Have fun. Go large or go home. And if you are already home.
0: Turn it up.
1: Turn it up. You're on Sobey. Yeah.

0: Smiling and shining all the way to 10 p.m. on the Sobe Party Mix. Yes, absolutely. Wrapping up our six-pack tonight, that was Pandora with Smile and Shine. RuPaul, Sissy, that walk before that, that the music video did have Courtney Act in it.
1: Yeah, right.
0: Mm. And before that, Dom Dolla, Saving Up, and Tinashe. I always feel like I'm mispronouncing that name.
1: But look, I don't know her personally, so I can't really confirm. But
0: I thought you did.
1: Through TikTok.
0: Okay, right.
1: Through this song, actually, No Broke Boys.
0: And then we had the workout remix of the Eagles' "Life in the Fast Lane," and of course, Thunderstruck kicked us off with AC/DC, the Moonlight remix. Now we've got to do some shout outs. We haven't done any shout outs all night.
1: That's a first.
0: Exactly. And thank you to all the people that sent through messages on the Sobe Party Mix Instagram page, S-O-B-A-E, Party Mix. We've got Jared over on Stradbroke Island. Thank you so much. Legend. Always appreciate you tuning in. Of course, the wonderful Hugh Whitehouse, who's still tuned in because he saw the set list and wanted to hear more.
1: Yes.
0: And the Three Vixens.
1: Yeah, major shout out to them again.
0: Plus Mama Vixen and Papa Vixen.
1: Yes.
0: It's a family, and Brother Vixen.
1: Yeah, yes. Yes. And shout out to the group chat. Always listening in.
0: Yes.
1: Thanks, guys.
0: Incredible. And do you have any shout outs this evening?
1: The group chat.
0: The group chat? Great. Group chat. Love that.
1: That just makes it easier than listing them off one by one. Appreciate you guys.
0: Yes.
1: Hope you had fun at the Broncos game.
0: Well, we were at Lefties.
1: Yeah.
0: So, you know. And look, I did drop the small fact before that you didn't really believe because I'm in full relaxation mode tonight. I've got my party UGG boots on. Yeah. And I am actually wearing a Chewbacca hoodie.
1: Yes.
0: And I casually went, did I tell you about the time I actually met Chewbacca?
1: Yeah, look, I knew you weren't alluding to the actual actor, but I just wanted to make sure.
0: No. He's passed away.
1: Right.
0: Who played the man in the suit.
1: Yeah.
0: But when I was at Disneyland, when you encounter one of the characters in the park, they are under strict instructions that, you know, if somebody comes up to them, like Cinderella. Met Chewbacca?
1: Yeah, look, I knew you weren't alluding to the actual actor, but I just wanted to make sure.
0: No. He's passed away.
1: Right.
0: Who played the man in the suit.
1: Yeah.
0: But when I was at Disneyland, when you encounter one of the characters in the park,

0: not allowed to break character in any way, shape, or form. So
1: for
0: I was
1: all that for that minimum wage.
0: Well, I don't know.
1: No, I don't know. I'm joking.
0: Considering it's the mouse, yes, allegedly. But yeah, I was wandering through Star Wars land.
1: Yeah,
0: that's filled with Australian natives because they're weird. I did notice. I was like, oh, everyone's going, look at these strange plants. I'm like, that's a wattle tree. I was randomly walking around. I looked up and Chewbacca was walking directly in the opposite direction that the path I was on. And I went, Chewie! Yeah. And he went, just
1: didn't break character once.
0: Not at all. And I went, oh, I'm so, like, I didn't realise hugging a Wookiee was something I needed to do in my life.
1: Yeah, but now you can say you've done it.
0: Yeah.
1: You know, not the path I thought you were going to go down.
0: No.
1: I thought you just meant you met a really hairy man.
0: No. Yeah. No, I met Chewbacca. And I said, look, I've always wondered, how long does it take to comb you?
1: Yes.
0: You know, like, does your morning routine take a long time?
1: Yeah.
0: And he went, and I went, oh, right, yeah, I thought so. Yeah, oh, well, thanks, I'm really happy I met, oh, that's so nice. And then I just kept walking. But, yeah, I did meet Chewbacca.
1: Interesting.
0: Yes.
1: Highlight?
0: Of Disney, yes.
1: Yeah. Also, Star Wars has its own thing at Disney.
0: Disney, yeah. The Millennium Falcon was there and we got a photo taken in front of a TIE fighter and, you know, ran into a couple. Oh, you've never watched it?
1: No,
0: and I'm not judging. I know plenty of people that have watched it, that have not watched it, sorry.
1: Yeah.
0: Yeah.
1: But I know a few people that have.
0: You've got the gist. You know, yeah.
1: Yoda.
0: Yeah.
1: Luke and...
0: Yeah. Oh, in fact, I did watch...
1: And Darth Vader.
0: While we're talking about Star Wars.
1: Oh, yeah, the new movie.
0: Grogu and the Mandalorian, or the Mandalorian and Grogu, whichever way it is.
1: The new one?
0: Yes.
1: Yeah.
0: And I would say...
1: Okay.
0: I leant over halfway through the movie and just said to Jasper, I'm not sure this is actually a movie. It just felt like season four of the TV show.
1: Right.
0: That was slightly abridged and turned into a film.
1: Unfortunately, I feel like there's just, like we were saying when Hugh was here, there's a little bit of a knack at the moment.
0: Yeah. I thought, okay, well, if this.
1: Or sequel, sorry.
0: If they've gone from. Three seasons of a very popular, very well-made TV show, and they've jumped to cinema. Why? In terms of narrative, why is this a movie instead of a TV show? And I thought, surely we're going to be introduced to, you know, because we never know what race of creature Yoda is.
1: Okay.
0: And, of course, Grogu is the same species but a younger version. He's like a, you know, I would equate to like a 2-year-old human, but he's actually 54.
1: Okay.
0: Yes. And it sort of finished and I went, I'm still not sure why this was a movie.
1: Okay. Did it give any answers?
0: No, but what it did do, which was even more confusing.
1: Yep.
0: There's a character called Jabba the Hutt.
1: Yeah.
0: Who's a big worm. Basically,
1: yeah, I've heard the name.
0: Yeah, he's a big worm. He runs the crime syndicate in the galaxy. Yeah. And he doesn't make it to the end of a trilogy.
1: Okay.
0: So we were introduced to Jabba the Hutt's son in this movie. And I went, did we need abs on a worm character?
1: Oh.
0: And my thought is, possibly not. It was just strange choices.
1: Yeah,
0: and again, not a bad made. It's a well made film.
1: Yeah,
0: it's well acted. It looks good, but I went, is this? I feel like this is closer to a Transformers movie than anything
1: else.
0: Gotcha. Yeah, you know, like at one point there was three digital slugs fighting. Grogu, who's a digital character, was fighting another digital character, and Mandalorian was fighting a digital character. And I went, is any of this real? Is this just a computer game?
1: Gotcha.
0: And Pedro Pascal?
1: Yeah.
0: Visibly in the movie because he's always got the helmet on?
1: Yeah.
0: His face is only in the movie for about 4 minutes. That's it. And then it's stunt people doing the work.

0: Right.
1: Yeah. So I feel like in between filming Fantastic Four and Avengers, Pedro Pascal went to Lucasfilm for 3 days, did that movie, and then went back to Avengers. I don't know.
0: Yeah, or went on break.
1: Exactly. It was just a strange choice.
0: Interesting.
1: Yeah, but that being said, I'm pretty sure it's going to be better than He-Man, which I'm going to see this week.
0: Yeah, gotcha. Okay.
1: Yeah, and I think I'm predicting He-Man's going to be a bit of a train wreck.
0: Yeah.
1: Because it's going to be made for children.
0: Yeah.
1: That's fine. Nothing against that.
0: No.
1: Star Wars is made for kids generally, but yeah, weird choices. Weird choices.
0: Look, as I was saying, like, again, I just don't know what's going on with the new sequel.
1: Movies, yeah.
0: Well, look, I guess that's not technically a sequel,
1: But it's part of the legacy of Star Wars films, like, and there's always
0: a big... You've got this great idea. You're like, yes, the fandom want it, but... Mm. And you can take it so far.
1: Anywhere.
0: You could take it anywhere. You could...
1: There's an entire galaxy to choose from.
0: Like, you're aiming, but aim higher, and you can take it there. Don't, like... Aim
1: higher.
0: Like, don't do one of these, like, oh, I'm doing a shot put aims. No. Aim.
1: Aim. Get that sniper
0: out. Get your arrows up.
1: Yeah. Totally. But put your hands up.
0: Put your hands in the air and wave them like they just don't care kind of up.
1: Look, I'd be happy for a musical number in that movie. But I was
0: Star Wars.
1: Why not? We've had everything. Actually, they have. Sorry, I'm going too deep into the mythology now. There was a Christmas film that was made for a cash grab back in the day that was wiped off the internet for a reason.
0: Okay.
1: Lots of musical numbers.
0: But is it ever fully wiped off the internet?
1: It was a lot of, like, Chewie's family that didn't really have subtitles. So, you know, you'd have, like, 15 minutes of people going... Yeah. Weird choices. But anyway, let's dive back to the music, shall
0: we? Yes, yes.
1: Because coming up, we've got Madison Avenue, Paolo Nutini, with a song I've not been brave enough to put it in this show.
0: Ooh, okay.
1: And I went, you know what? I'm going to wrap up the show with it tonight because with the dumpster fire of the world that is today, I'm gonna put it in.
0: And on that note, keep aiming high.
1: Yeah, aim high, people. Absolutely.
0: Aim higher.
1: Aim high or... aim low and go underneath the radar.
0: We love a good underdog.
1: Absolutely. This is Underworld, telling everyone to report to the dance floor as soon as possible because we're not done yet. We've still got 20 minutes of Party Mix to go, and you're invited on Bay FM 100.3.

0: Well, I hope you've received everything you need from the Sobe Party Mix this evening.
1: Yes.
0: Especially if you were a budding filmmaker and really got something fantastic out of the Hugh White House.
1: Even if it's not filmmaking, like even any sort of production.
0: Yes, so true. And, of course, that was Madison Avenue.
1: Yeah.
0: And another great Australian group, Radio Freedom, before that with I Can Feel It. And I Can Feel next week's going to be a great show. Because next week, I believe we have Mara Maraschino on the show. It's going to be a delicious time.
1: It's going to be so fun.
0: Oh, Mara is... Yeah, Mara and Hugh work together for a reason.
1: Yeah. Gotcha.
0: Yeah. They're like what Hugh Whitehouse brings to filmmaking and production and caring about culture and community.
1: Wanting to bring things to life.
0: Equally matched by Mara with community, culture, event producing, fostering the next generation of performers, burlesque, drag, you name it.
1: Yeah.
0: Oh, they work together a lot, and I'm very much looking forward to speaking with Mara next week because I believe they have lots of things to announce.
1: Ooh, exciting.
0: Yes, I love it when an artist reaches out and goes, look, we've got so much to talk about. When can we come on the show?
1: Yeah.
0: Mara, I love you.
1: Yeah.
0: Yes.
1: And I love that this is the place where they do that.
0: Community.
1: Yes, community. Exactly.
0: Yeah.
1: Village people, village.
0: Yes. I thought you were referring to the village people there for a second, but anyway, moving on.
1: It's that time of the night, I'm like, village people.
0: Yeah.
1: Village people. It'll make dots on the way home.
0: No, that's okay.
1: I mean, dots will connect. Anyway.
0: Yes.
1: Yeah.
0: Now, tonight we have had a blast. Thank you so much to Hugh Whitehouse for being a part of this program. I have so many ideas on how I can use his brain for things in the future.
1: Yeah, me
0: too. I love being inspired in that way.
1: My brain was just like, ooh. Oh.
0: Right. Yeah, and a lot of his story is so similar to mine. It's like a sliding doors thing.
1: Yeah,
0: that's why I'm like, we have to be around the same age. Yeah. Turns out he's younger than me, and that's okay.
1: And that's okay.
0: And that's okay. So please tune in, same Bay time, same Bay channel, right here on Bay FM 100.3 next week.
1: Which, and hopefully, I may have some bigger, better news. I just realised.
0: Yeah. And so we will be, entertaining you with lots of songs next week. But I really wanted to finish off. Oh, don't forget, voting closes tonight.
1: Yes, Queen's Ball.
0: Queen's Ball. If you look up the website.
1: Hugh's up.
0: Yes, up for Ally of the Year.
1: Tony's up for
0: Volunteer of the Year.
1: We're up for Event of the Year. Yes. Frenchie's up for something.
0: Performer of the Year and Artist of the Year. She's in two categories.
1: Yeah.
0: Yeah. So,
1: go support the Sobe.
0: If you would like to, please go to the Queen's Ball Awards voting. Google that. Yeah. Follow the links. It's not that hard. And you don't get spam emails from it.
1: Let us know you've voted and we'll give you a shout out.
0: Yeah, that'd be wonderful.
1: On the Sobe Party Mix Instagram, S-O-B-A-E Party Mix. I got it right this time.
0: Look at you learning and growing.
1: No.
0: Excellent.
1: Oh, I grew up so young. Fast.
0: Now, I have wanted to play this song that we're going to finish the show off with tonight for a while.
1: Yeah.
0: But I didn't really... I thought, I don't know. Is it too out there? I love it. I love it. It is about motivating yourself and being true to yourself.
1: Is it too out there since... Again, I know we've mentioned this before, since when do we care about being too out there? Is this not the program for it?
0: You know what?
1: Is this not the safe space for it?
0: You are so good. You are using my own words against me.
1: I learned from the best.
0: Oh, not only are you using great quotes.
1: I love when you're humble, but then I think sometimes you just need to remind yourself, and that's what I'm here for.
0: Yes, absolutely. Takes a village.
1: Yeah.
0: So this is from one of my favourite albums called Caustic Love by Paolo Nutini, who sounds like an Italian director but is actually a Scottish singer.
1: Yes! So,
0: uh-huh.
1: We love the Scots.
0: And I think there's a monologue in the middle of this song, perhaps by Winston Churchill, about motivating the masses on being true to themselves. Mm. Of course, it was completely about something different back in the day. However, in the modern context of today's world, I think a song that really drills home that, no, we are humans are not a we are not cattle.
1: No, we're not.
0: No, we're not a renewable resource.
1: Yeah, and you don't have to just go with the herd. Break exactly. free. There's another herd out there yeah. that you're meant to be part of.
0: I'm so impressed.
1: Me too,
0: I'm
1: actually.
0: So impressed,
1: I'm like,
0: Ruby.
1: Why is this coming out of me now at the end of the show?
0: Look, it's better late than never. I love it. So this is Paolo Nutini with Iron Sky on Bay FM 100.3, and we will see you
1: next
0: week.
1: We'll catch you next week.
0: Absolutely.
1: Have a great week.

those who can hear me, I say, do not despair. The misery that is now upon us is but the passing of greed, the bitterness of men who fear the way of human progress. The hate of men will pass, and dictators die, and the power they took from the people will return to the people. And so long as men die, liberty will never perish. Don't give yourselves to these unnatural men, machine men with machine minds and machine hearts.

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11: 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Being even a little bit over the limit makes it too easy to lose control. 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

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It was a long march from cadets. The 6th Battalion was the next to tour, and it was me who drew the card. We did Canungra, Shoalwater before we left.

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1: A quick check of the latest weather outlook for Brisbane's Bayside. It's looking sunny today with a top of 20 degrees. This morning we have a clear sky with a gentle breeze at 18 kilometres per hour and humidity at 52%. Conditions stay clear into the afternoon. Tonight it's set to remain clear and temperatures will dip to around 13 degrees. Tomorrow brings more sunshine with a high of 22. Right now in Cleveland it's 14. That's the latest conditions across the Bayside, with thanks to Totally Workwear, your local workwear specialist. 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

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The Cranberries Zombie Jono here. It's the Sunrise Show, the hour before the Big Brekkie Show with Bongo. 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Our next music trivia night coming up in August. I'll tell you when and where. Redlands softball team going international. What happened on this day in rock music history? 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Right now, they're the Masters Apprentices on Bay FM Sunrise.

0: I'm being serious now. If it wasn't for Rachel and Joey and the crew from Friends, that band would not even be famous. The Rembrandts, or maybe they would. I'll be there for you, Jono, here on Bay FM Sunrise. It's time to shine your cowboy boots. Redlands Modern Country Music Club Social is back this coming Saturday, June the 6th. Queensland Day, you'll have to wear something maroon, I reckon. Maybe your maroon chaps. Details before 6. 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
7: The Teresian crow is intelligent, a genius of the bird world, with problem-solving skills and complex social behaviours like teamwork. 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
8: Oh, mate.

And a happy birthday to you. June the 1st. It is the first day of winter. And it's also Belinda Carlisle's birthday. Leave the light on BFM Sunrise. John O here. You better buckle up, cowboys and cowgirls. The Redlands Modern Country Music Club Social is on next Saturday, June the 6th. It's going to be a haystack of fun. 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No alligator strips, I'm told, but plenty of homemade soup, burgers, all that sort of stuff. Line dancing, live country music. It's all happening next weekend, the 6th of June. 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

0: If you're taking notes, that is Muse in Starlight on Bay FM Sunrise. Jono here, Monday morning. Hello. What happened on this day in rock music history? Well, I'll tell you. Very soon, about two songs from now, but Blink 182 did hit the big time.
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tell you what, Michael Maguire looked like an angry dad yesterday, didn't he? I'm not talking about the Broncos at all. I will talk about what happened on this day, June 1, in history, though. First day of winter in 2008, a fire at Universal Studios in Hollywood destroyed thousands of master tapes, including recordings from Elton John, Joni Mitchell, B.B. King, Nirvana, and a bunch of others. 2005, White Stripes frontman Jack White, he got married. He married his girlfriend in a canoe on the Amazon River. After that, Jack's music became mainstream. Belinda Carlisle's birthday today. She turns 45. And Southern California boys, Blink 182 unleashed Enema of the State. And this song from it, All the Small Things, on 100.3 BFM.

0: 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Sunrise, Leo Sayer, more than I can say. Before Bongo's big brekkie at 6, let's get behind our local softball team. We're going international. And, of course, everyone wants to know, when is our next music trivia night? Well, I'll tell you, like I said, before 6.
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Come on, mums and dads. 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The Redlands Softball Association is inviting you to their huge clash with Singapore. It's a series of games over the next couple of weeks. They had one yesterday. The next game will be June 5, which is next Friday, at the Redlands Softball Fields. 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

from sunny San Diego to sunny southeast Queensland, singer, surfer Jack Johnson at the River Stage Friday, November the 6th. Jono here, Monday morning. I'm not talking about the Broncos at all and their loss to the Dragons. Dragons' first win and the Broncos lost 30-26. You probably know that already. Let's hope they do better next week. Our next music trivia night happening August the 1st at the Vicky Point Shark Sporting Club. All the details at bayfm.org.au. Have yourself an awesome Monday. Bongos in after 6. 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
1: 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Bay FM National News, brought to you by Manly Harbour Village, where Brisbane meets the Bay.
2: Good morning, I'm Lee Harrison. The federal government claims its changes to capital gains tax and negative gearing will have a mild impact on housing affordability. Labor's introduced its legislation into Parliament, which is now undergoing a three-week Senate inquiry. Some modelling suggests the new policies could lower house prices by up to 10%. Housing Minister Claire O'Neill has told the ABC these suggestions are overblown.
3: The tax changes we're making in the budget are not the main driver of that. What house prices in our country move, the biggest driver of them is what goes on with interest rates. Treasury has modelled the impact of our tax changes on house prices. There is a mild affordability impact.
2: The Greens claim it's unlikely the ADF will ever receive second-hand submarines from the US. As part of AUKUS, Australia was supposed to purchase a combination of new and old Virginia-class subs from the US. But now our country will only receive three second-hand vessels. Greens Defence spokesperson David Shoebridge argues the program is a waste of taxpayer money.
4: What on earth is Labor doing? Spending hundreds of billions of dollars on second-hand Virginia-class subs we're unlikely to ever get, with a basic goal, a core goal for Labor, to involve Australia in a US war on China.
2: There are concerns the outbreak of Ebola in Africa has now jumped continents. One suspected case is being investigated in Sao Paulo in Brazil, with a man now isolating inside a hospital. There are now more than 1,000 confirmed cases and at least 246 deaths in and around the Democratic Republic of Congo. The Australian Border Force have seized more than 30 kilograms of cocaine hidden within a luxury bus in a WA port. Jack Fenwick reports.
5: Border Force officers inspected the bus in Fremantle on the 6th of May, locating approximately 30 packages all concealed within the roof of the vehicle. Testing on the packages returned a positive result for cocaine, with a weight of around 34 kilos. Had the cocaine reached Australian shores, it had an estimated street value of $11 million, with the potential for 170,000 street-level deals. Investigations remain ongoing. Jack Fenwick, Perth.
2: In other news, a plane in the US has made an emergency landing after an attempted hijacking. A 75-year-old is accused of trying to gain access to the flight deck. The flight with 147 passengers on board landed safely and the suspect was arrested. An Australian tourist is being questioned by Vietnamese police after allegedly going on a rampage in a busy cafe. He's accused of causing thousands of dollars of damage in the city of Da Nang before being marched away by police in his underwear. And new research suggests a lack of sleep and cancer could be linked. Researchers from the MD Anderson Cancer Centre found people with poor sleeping patterns were more likely to develop early onset bowel, breast, uterine or ovarian cancer. This is Air News.
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2: In the AFL, West Coast has claimed its fourth win, beating Essendon by 30 points at Perth Stadium to wrap up round 12. West Coast coach Andrew McWalter very happy with his team's effort.
6: Yeah, that's a testament to the maturity of this group and how we're growing and building. And we were challenged at different times throughout that game, but I just thought we just kept fighting back and getting the game on our terms.
2: In the other game, played in Alice Springs, the GWS Giants beat Melbourne by 49 points. To rugby league now, the St George Dragons have secured their first win of the NRL season with a 30-26 upset over the Brisbane Broncos. Interim Dragons coach Dean Young says it's taken a team effort to get a win.
7: The last 4 weeks we've played the top four teams in the competition. What we've learned is where a top four standard is, and we've been taking that into our training, and then today that was what we want to see moving forward.
2: In the other games, the Canberra Raiders beat the North Queensland Cowboys 26-12, while the Penrith Panthers defeated the Warriors by 2 points with a 20-18 win at Parramatta Stadium. And there's been another upset at the French Open. World number 15 Marta Kostyuk of Ukraine has defeated world number 3 Iga Swiatek for the first time to advance to her second career Grand Slam quarterfinal. Australian Independent Radio News.
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8: Let's take a look at how things are shaping up weather-wise across the Bayside. Today in Brisbane, we're looking at a sunny day with a top of 20. Humidity is sitting at 52% and the UV index is expected to reach 4.5. Conditions stay clear through the afternoon. As we head into tonight, skies remain clear with temperatures dropping to around 13. Tomorrow, it's another sunny day on the way, reaching up to 22 degrees. Right now in Victoria Point, it's 14. 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
12: 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You also need to have a personal positive nature to converse with clients and maintain their high standards of customer service and care, and artificial turf experience will be well regarded. Production assistant labourers are wanted at Custom Concrete Products in Logan Home who are physically fit, can work well as part of a team who is reliable with a positive attitude. Hours are Monday to Thursday, 6 a.m. to 3:30 p.m. and Friday from 6 a.m. to 2:30 p.m. And we have a range of current vacancies and you can see the full details for each role on our website bayfm.org.au. 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

Jerry Rafferty on Bay FM and Night Owl. What do I love about winter? I love the sunrises in wintertime. Beautiful colours. If you want to catch a sunrise this morning, 6:30. And if you want to watch it set, even the sunsets are beautiful as well. 3 minutes past five. That gives us 10 hours and 33 minutes of daylight. We're going to have a high tide at a quarter to 10, 1.79 of a metre. Take us into traffic. Simply Red and Money's Too Tired at 16 minutes past six. Good morning.

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1: Good morning, everybody. Checking all things traffic in the Bay Area. The Gateway has some slight delays on the northbound run that do sort of run from 8 Mile Plains up towards Carindale. It's only light. Morton Redland Bay Road clear for the moment. Similar, Mowcrabac, Capalabar Road, Mount Cotton Road looking good. Old Cleveland Road, a pretty clear run. Wellington Street and Finucane Road moving well out around Cleveland and Ormiston. More traffic soon on 100.3 Bay FM.
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and a little rock and roll fantasy. We say welcome to the second hour of the Bay Brekkie program. You're with me, Bongo, on this first day of a beautiful winter's morning. We'll have a traffic update for you in this first half hour. Right now it's Guns N' Roses. November rain. Certainly no rain today. Just plenty of beautiful sunshine. Get outside and enjoy. Good morning.

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It's school drop-off time, and reduced speed zones are now active around primary, high schools and colleges. Please observe these reduced speed zones and respect the safety of our young Baysiders. Another community announcement from Bay FM. 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
1: Check it, all things traffic in the Bay Area again this morning through Capella Bar Central as Moreton and Redland Bay Road meet. There's some holdups into Tingalpa, the westbound run. Manly Road, a little busy. Keep an eye on that. Not too bad on the northbound run this morning, Redland Bay Road. Report of an incident near Wellington Street and the Finucane Road intersection this morning up around Cleveland there, and a little bit of a hold up the gateway extending from Currabee up to Carindale. It's the latest traffic on 100.3 Bay FM.
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1: This is ANU's Queensland. I'm Lee Harrison. A Logan childcare centre has been destroyed by fire, sparking a police investigation. Emergency services were called to the Kingston facility just before one this morning, where they found the building well alight. No one was injured and a crime scene's been established. Parents and carers are advised the centre will be closed for business. Further south, an abandoned house on the Gold Coast has been reduced to rubble following a suspicious fire. The blaze erupted at the Upper Coomera address around 6 last night. A crime scene's been established while police investigate the cause. Hundreds of protesters marched at Victoria Park yesterday, opposed to works commencing to build the 2032 Olympic Stadium. Steve Barker reports.
2: Two applications made under Section 9 of the Aboriginal and Torres Strait Islander Heritage Protection Act had been received back in April and related to the works, including fencing and ground disturbing works. Federal Environment Minister Murray Watt, in assessing the applications, had to consider whether a significant Aboriginal area was under serious or imminent threat of injury or desecration. He decided that that was not the case, and so as of early this morning, ownership of the site at Victoria Park has been transferred to the Games Independent Infrastructure Coordination Authority. Deputy Premier Jared Blay says talks had been underway for months regarding the transfer of ownership, effective as of today. Steve Barker, Air News.
1: Artificial intelligence is being used to improve detection rates of bowel cancer at Brisbane's Mater Hospital. The technology has the ability to scan colonoscopy images in real time to help to detect polyps. Gastroenterologist Dr. Sylvia Vai says it's highly accurate and acts like a second set of eyes.
3: It detects any subtle or suspicious areas and then highlights it by putting a box around it, and then the endoscopist can go back to that area and have a better look at the area.
1: And single-use plastics have become a forgotten issue for the Queensland Government, according to a veteran campaigner who was central to the implementation of the Containers for Change program. With more on that story, Peter Jones.
4: Lightweight shopping bags were banned in 2018. Other banned items include plastic straws, plates, cutlery, and cotton buds with plastic stems, but no new bans have been brought in since 2023. However, the Boomerang Alliance is currently running a trial in Port Douglas, where reusable coffee cups at cafes on the main street can be deposited in return bins. While the state government funded that project, spokesman Toby Hutchin has told the Brisbane Times it must be done at a larger scale and with a ban on plastic-lined coffee cups. Peter Jones, Air News.
1: To sport now, no joy for the Broncos or Cowboys in round 13 of the NRL. Brisbane was stunned at home by the Dragons 30-26. The result ended a 15-game losing streak for the Red V and marked their first win in almost 300 days. Meanwhile, the Cowboys were smashed by the Raiders in Canberra 26-12. In Sunday's other fixture, the Panthers beat the Warriors 20-18. To AFL, where Brisbane's hopes of a three-peat could hinge on this week's Q clash. The Lions went down by 25 points to ladder leaders Fremantle on Saturday and will be desperate to avoid a fourth straight loss when they tackle the Gold Coast Suns. This is Air News Queensland.

Anastasia on Bay FM. And I'm out of love. Well, you will recall, towards the end of last week, we were out of power. Those storms really did cause some havoc, didn't they? Well, I've got three tips for you that saved me a lot of stress. This will help you. Number one, a battery-operated radio. That kept me up to date. A camping lantern. That gave me light. And a camping stove. I had the light to make myself a hot cup of tea. Good idea for gifts that really work. Go get all three. I certainly had no stress. This is the Kenny Wayne Shepherd Band and Blue on Black. Bay FM. Good morning. 21 minutes to 8 on this beautiful winter's morning.

0: 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It's school drop-off time, and reduced speed zones are now active around primary, high schools and colleges. 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

0: Live and Local with Peter Schilling, and he's coming home. Want you to pull on the boots, get ready for a great night out. It's the Redlands Modern Country Music Club. They're holding their June social. It's this Saturday on the 6th from 5 p.m. till 10. You can enjoy live country music, of course. 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

Lady Gaga on Bay FM and Born This Way. I would just like to advise you there is a traffic jam from Birkdale Road to Thorne Road. So if you're in the area, just take care. And welcome to the third hour of the Bay Recce program. You're with me, Bongo, on a perfect winter's day. This is the Baby Animals.

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It's school drop-off time, and reduced speed zones are now active around primary, high schools and colleges. Please observe these reduced speed zones and respect the safety of our young Baysiders. 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

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We're going to check in with the traffic straight after the travelling Wilburys and just handle with care. Good morning, 19 minutes past 8. Bongo with you right up till 9 o'clock this morning. Hope your day's going well.

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1: G'day everybody, another look at all things traffic in the Bay Area this morning. Still northbound delays on the gateway. They stretch pretty far north from Currabee up towards Carindale. Nothing too heavy. Mount Gravatt, Capalaba Road builds through Mackenzie. Boundary Road, slight delays near Redland Bay Road. Wellington Street up through Capalaba Central, not too bad. There's some slight delays. Redland Bay Road through Capalaba and Birkdale into Ransom Ricket Road builds heading west to latest traffic on 100.3 Bay FM.
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As I look outside the Bay FM window, it is a perfect day. Just a little traffic update for you. There is a traffic jam from Main Road, that's on Old Cleveland Road, to Sturgeon Street. Take care if you're in the area. I think it's time now for a little country rock for your Monday morning. We're going to have a house party with Sam Hunt.

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Pass Graffiti. That was released in 2021 from his album Equals. Lots of traffic jams this morning. We have another traffic jam at Crotona Road, Windermere Road, through to Redland Bay Road. So take care if you're in the area. Great music still to come this hour. Coming up, we've got the cars. You might think at 17.

0: jump on board with the Wayne train every Thursday and Friday morning at 9 as he takes you on a 3-hour musical tour through 4 decades of just great music.
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1: Billy Currington on Bay FM and Bring It On Over. We have another traffic jam. Bongo's busy with the traffic this morning. We have a traffic jam at Holland Crescent in Capalabar, telling us it should be expected to clear by just after 9 o'clock this morning. Well, live in the studio at 9 o'clock, you've got Mr. Dave Ramsden. He'll take you through on a three-hour musical journey. I look forward to your company with me, Bongo, 6 a.m. in the morn for the Bay Brekkie program. Creative people don't have a mess. They have ideas lying around everywhere. Enjoy your winter's day. This is The Babies. And every time I think of you, good morning.

0: AFM National News, brought to you by Manly Harbour Village, where Brisbane meets the bay.
1: Good morning, I'm Lee Harrison. Another opinion poll shows One Nation is cementing its position as a major political force in Australia. The latest Redbridge survey shows the minor party has edged ahead of both Labor and the Coalition with a primary vote of 31%. The researchers found most voters don't have faith in either of the major parties to improve the country's outlook. Labor Minister Amanda Rishworth says her party is focusing on governing.
2: For the Labor Party, we are firmly focused on making sure that we're delivering our tax cuts, delivering better wages for people.
1: Southern Australia is on alert for wild weather, with heavy winds sweeping across from the west. Parts of WA have been lashed by a storm, bringing powerful winds and lightning strikes, with parts of South Australia and Victoria now on alert as well. The Weather Bureau's Casey McCarthy says that system will sweep across the country in the coming days, but Sydney should be spared the worst of it.
3: Tracking across the Southern Ocean with that an associated cold front on the northern flank of that system, and that is what's bringing across the risk of damaging wind gusts across the southern half of the country, and with it showers and rain as well, but particularly on the western side of the Great Dividing Range.
1: A three-year-old child is believed to be the victim of a fatal house fire in Melbourne's southwest overnight. Another resident was taken to hospital with serious injuries after the blaze broke out at Werribee just after midnight. An arson chemist will attend the scene to help determine the cause of the fire. The tourism industry believes travel warnings for a number of Middle Eastern airports should be reduced. The alerts were put in place following the outbreak of the Iran war. Travel Industry Association Chief Executive Dean Long says they could see many travellers head off uninsured.
4: Really simply, Minister Wong today just needs to lower the advice for the airport itself from a level 4 to a level 3. It doesn't mean have a holiday, but it means you can transit.
1: Rescuers are now exploring alternative access points to find the last two missing men trapped in a Laos cave. A group of seven miners became stranded in the cave when flash floods hit nearly 2 weeks ago. Rescuers extracted the first villager before four more found their own way out. Australian cave diver Josh Richards says he's been leading efforts to locate a vertical access into the cave system.
5: We then went and marched out through the jungle, found a hole, found a substantial hole. I climbed down into it. I could only get down about 7 to 8 metres before I found another vertical shaft.
1: And experts warn global car sales could fall by 800,000 units this year as purchase orders bank up at car yards. The closure of the Strait of Hormuz due to the Iran war is affecting supply chains. This is Air News.
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1: In the AFL, West Coast has claimed its fourth win, beating Essendon by 30 points at Perth Stadium to wrap up round 12. West Coast coach Andrew McWalter very happy with his team's effort.
6: Yeah, that's a testament to the maturity of this group and how we're growing and building them. We were challenged at different times throughout that game, but I just thought we just kept fighting back and getting the game on our terms.
1: In the other game played in Alice Springs, the GWS Giants beat Melbourne by 49 points. To rugby league now, the St George Dragons have secured their first win of the NRL season with a 30-26 upset over the Brisbane Broncos. Interim Dragons coach Dean Young says it's taken a team effort to get a win.
7: The last 4 weeks we've played the top four teams in the competition. What we've learned is where a top four standard is, and we've been taking that into our training, and then today that was what we want to see moving forward.
1: In the other games, the Canberra Raiders beat the North Queensland Cowboys 26-12, while the Penrith Panthers defeated the Warriors by 2 points with a 20-18 win at Parramatta Stadium. And there's been another upset at the French Open. World number 15 Marta Kostyuk of Ukraine has defeated world number 3 Iga Swiatek for the first time to advance to her second career Grand Slam quarterfinal. Australian Independent Radio News.
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9: Taking a quick look at the latest forecast across Brisbane's Bayside and surrounds, today we're set for a sunny high of 20, with current conditions bright and clear. Wind is blowing gently at 15 kilometres per hour and humidity sits at 60%. Conditions stay clear through the afternoon, leading to a clear evening as we head towards a low of 13 tonight. Tomorrow, sunny and slightly warmer with a top of 22 and a cool start at 10. Right now in Ormiston, it's 14. That's your Bayside forecast, thanks to Totally Workwear, locally owned and operated. 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
10: Okay, Dave, good announcer's voice now.
11: Yeah, I know. 1-2, 1-2. Did you pick up those old vinyls? And where's me coffee?
10: Yeah, Dave, and I'll bring in your coffee in a sec. Okay, here we go. 5, 4, 3, 2, 1, you're live.
12: And good morning and welcome to the 1st of June, eh? And gosh, feels a bit like winter today, doesn't it? A bit like that, but poor Honey's down in Port Macquarie and she just sent me a message saying it's 6, feels like 4. And I'm thinking, yeah, it's a bit warmer here, isn't it? And sun's going to get out very soon anyway. So on this morning, we're going to have a look at, who have we got? Got Duran Duran, I've got the Monkees, I've got Paul Carrack. And I thought I'd kick off with something different because, let's just say, the heat is on.

0: And isn't that supposed to be what retirement's all about, eh? Echo Beach, far away in time, where you do whatever you feel like. That's Canadian band Martha and the Muffins, and what a great song it was too. Before that, Led Zeppelin from Physical Graffiti with Night Flight, and I kicked off with Glenn Frey, and the heat is on. Now, the Rotary Club of Wynnum invites you to their annual family day on Sunday, June the 14th. It'll be at the George Clayton Park on the Wynnum Esplanade from 10 till 2. 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

0: Australian Rick Springfield desiring Jessie's Girl before the ELO, and Tweak Talking Woman kicked off that little set with Hungry Like the Wolf from Duran Duran. 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

David Bowie with a song from Hunky Dory, Oh You Pretty Thing. Before that, Mimi Webb, UK singer-songwriter, with a wonderful song called The Ghost of You. And I kicked off that little set with Paul Young and The Love of the Common Man. Classic track time, I've gone to Roxy Music's first album, and this is called Sea Breezes.

Roxy Music and something very good, isn't it? Coming up in the next hour, I'm going to have something with the Beatles. I've got Pink Floyd in there. I've got Justin Hayward. To take us to news time, I'll leave you with Paul Carrick and Al Stewart.